turned up with my turned up in my shows, yeah, cause I'm right here with me. I'm fulfilled for him, getting f***ed up with my twin. Got a backwood full of Zah and a bankroll full of Benz. All that Twitter typing, see me and ain't do nothing. Cropped up with some biker shorts, I'm showing off my moose nook. I'm feeling good today, I'm outside with y'all pay. Got a brown skin with dreads, and a black with white. He gon' drop that net, he love the way I sit. Fake nails press, so high, damn the red. I keep fresh, Jesus shirt on wet. Who

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0: Hey, man, if I ain't never told you, I'm going to look you in your eye and tell you thank you, dog.
2: Man, hey, that's real, man. You know, eyes never lie, man. I taught that. I was taught that. Eyes never lie, man.
0: Real deal.
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0: Uh-oh. Which way?

0: 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You don't never get tired of doing this, do you?
1: Never, man. I can do it in my sleep, man. For real, man.
2: Hey, what's happening, man? T.I.P. the King, good, man. Grand Hustle representative, man. Ha Ha Mafia Zone. 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Posted on the corner, man, at the Trap with Mine. You know where I'm at. 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Trap Music Museum. Pull up and holler at a player. You dig?
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11: 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I couldn't keep up with you. You kept going outside.
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11: 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We going to Lolly's.
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0: Yo, die too. 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Get wet as the Hoover Dam. If I did, I'm a shooter man. I'm from Georgia, deep down south. We grew up on Jeezy and Gucci Man. As my uncle would say on Gucci Man, we grew up on Friday and Poodle Tang. Used to eat on them oodles and noodle things. Lead a hoodie, come bite like a boomerang. Lead a hoodie, come bite like a jerky. Bomb in the spot, keep copy Mr. Miyagi. Big thick, but I don't play hockey. These 7'2" take the out of his body. Sauce on a pork chop sandwich. Girl said he needed in some Cali, so he been shipping and handling. I talked to some people that told me he probably could blow. You need a little management. I don't give a about the industry. I thought the club and he rich off the cattle.
1: Hey yo, DJ Iceberg.

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5: A better life with Dr. Sanjay Gupta.
6: We are finally starting to learn more things we can do to keep our brains sharp as we age. A lot of people think crossword puzzles or Sudoku might do the trick, but the science doesn't really bear that out. What one recent study found, though, was that a certain type of brain training seems to have a significant impact on cognition as we get older. It wasn't memory or even problem-solving tasks that moved the needle. It was an interactive computerized game that tested the ability to recognize two separate images in faster and faster sequences. It's what we call a task of divided attention, in which you don't have a conscious strategy on how to improve. That's according to the study's lead author. You're just trying to do the best you can to figure out how to divide your attention. Now, the game in this study was called Double Decision, if you want to find it and try it out yourself. I'm Dr. Sanjay Gupta, helping you live a better life.
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0: 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That's promise, yeah. That's promise. 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
0: Big congratulations to my dog, Incognito, and my boo, DJ Mrs. on having the number one show in the city. The biggest show in the city. It's Lotto.
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5: 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We going to Lolly's.
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1: That boy right hits. 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
2: A better life with Dr. Sanjay Gupta.
3: We are finally starting to learn more things we can do to keep our brains sharp as we age. A lot of people think crossword puzzles or Sudoku might do the trick, but the science doesn't really bear that out. What one recent study found, though, was that a certain type of brain training seems to have a significant impact on cognition as we get older. It wasn't memory or even problem-solving tasks that moved the needle. It was an interactive computerized game that tested the ability to recognize two separate images in faster and faster sequences. It's what we call a task of divided attention, in which you don't have a conscious strategy on how to improve. That's according to the study's lead author. You're just trying to do the best you can to figure out how to divide your attention. Now, the game in this study was called Double Decision. If you want to find it and try it out yourself. I'm Dr. Sanjay Gupta, helping you live a better life.
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3: Up 30%, actually, nearly 30% over the past 3 years. 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
2: 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Are you gonna call me like you said you would? 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
1: Broke business. I cannot be your man. Never got us loop until we open up that can. Damn. Alley hoop me bands. I'm a slam. Jam freak. I like my Mac touching. Yeah.

0: despicable.
1: Yes.
2: Wu-Tang Clan
3: yes.
2: is in the That's Rock and Roll Hall of Fame.
1: Yes.
3: So is Luke Vandross.
1: And Sade.
2: Like, drop one of Clues bombs for that. Like, Wu-Tang Clan.
3: That's crazy, yeah.
2: Think about when we first saw Wu-Tang Clan in the 1900s. Protect your neck.
3: Wait.
2: Okay.
3: Yeah, you're right.
2: And now
3: they end
2: the Wu-Tang
3: for a second.
2: Come on, man.
1: I saw Raekwon posted in response to this, too. He said, history books will know this club. This my Grammy. What we talking about?
3: Right.
1: Shout out to all the mothers who birthed these men. They won tonight.
2: That's right.
1: Wow.

0: Redman. Redman.
1: Redman?
0: Not Redman. No, Redman is not
2: even. See, you be doing this on purpose.
3: I'm sorry.
2: I'm sorry. Why do you even do that to her?
3: Continue.
0: No, Redman?
3: Yo, shut up!
2: Yeah, really, shut up, for real. All jokes aside.
0: All right, no, okay.
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6: I don't need to hear anything from anybody. 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Play offense, not defense. If you play hard and you play the game right, nobody really gets on you. 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Just play the game one way. You hit a ball in the gap, run. 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
5: 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We going to Lolly's.
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Thanks for listening to the world's most dangerous morning show, The Breakfast Club.

0: Do a little Marvin Gaye mix, Envy. Do a little Marvin Gaye. What's going on? You know, we got Inner City Blues. Mm-hmm. We have a lot of other things, too.
1: All right.
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16: You and I have never met, but I'm willing to bet that there is something you would like to do, but you feel like you can't, that it's too hard, that you don't deserve it. A colleague of mine recently told me about this new book called Brave Shift, 30 Mindset Changes to Transform Your Life. It's written by a woman named Michelle Carrer. Carrer says the one thing most people forget when they set a goal is to attach a reason to it. Having that reason is big, because when you don't want to do something that's necessary to reach your goal, you can go back to your reason to find the motivation you need. Try to frame your goal as something you want to achieve, as opposed to being a bad part of yourself that you want to change. That will make you more likely to succeed, as will asking for help. 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I'm Dr. Sanjay Gupta, helping you live a better life.
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18: Good Friday evening. This is a News 13 Network weather update. I'm meteorologist Krista Chang. Tonight, temperatures will dip down into the lower 60s. We are expected to see partly cloudy skies for the rest of the evening. Saturday, another chance for some scattered showers arrives, and that will continue into Sunday for Mother's Day. 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
16: When it comes to the myriad reasons people don't get enough exercise, psychologist Diana Hill has heard them all. She's the author of a new book with a great title, I Know I Should Exercise, But. On a recent episode of my podcast, Chasing Life, Hill told me the number one reason people don't exercise is because they don't feel like they have enough time. She told us that she encourages people she works with to shift from an either-or mindset to a both and mindset. Hill herself uses time at her son's baseball game to walk around the field cheering him on instead of sitting on the sidelines. She also recommends setting up your space at home, at work, in the car to facilitate movement. So every night before I go to bed, I lay out my workout clothes next to my bathroom sink so they are waiting there for me as a good reminder. I'm Dr. Sanjay Gupta, helping you live a better life.
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7: Vista Del Mar.
8: And then they go down and they work back up. Is that how that works?
7: Yes. Yes. So I have learned a lot about beach renourishment. This is actually the first time ever that Arcadian Shores section has been renourished.
8: Uh-huh.
7: And this is the first time the Army Corps has decided to renourish us during our peak season.
8: Yeah.
7: I don't know if that will ever happen again. and that's all I'll say about that one, you know. But I have learned, so they are actually permitted to only take sand from certain places in the ocean.
8: Okay.
7: And so they move their pipes and dredges and equipment based on those permitted areas. So they kind of hopscotch around.
8: Yeah. That's fascinating to me.
7: As they're permitted to do so. So they've finished the most northern sections of Myrtle Beach. And then once they're done with the Grand Dunes area, then they'll start the federal project. I think they're going to come kind of to south central Myrtle Beach and work around. They also slightly adjusted their schedule as it stands now because of CCMF. They don't want all that heavy equipment and work going on when we're trying to hold a big country music concert.
8: Well, that was one thing I was asking, because, I mean, like, mm-hmm. South Central kind of sounds about like the Pavilion area to me, right? Wrong?
7: Yes. Okay. So, you know, hopefully, fingers crossed, say your prayers, no more equipment delays, and they can stay on schedule. Things will certainly adjust if they do hit another hurdle or two. But that's where we stand right now. The Chamber has actually worked on beach renourishment toolkits to help keep hotels informed and also give the people that work at the hotels the tools to keep their guests informed of what's going on. But the hard thing with this is the project is completely equipment and weather dependent. So while you might say a date today, that might change tomorrow. So, you know, the hotels have had to operate on that, and it's just kind of one of those things of when it gets here, it gets here. The good thing is the beach accesses, each beach access will only be closed, hopefully, if everything goes well, up to 2 days because they move so fast to their next spot. But when those beach accesses are closed, specifically at our hotels, you know, they know that they're going to have to find a workaround for that day or two for people that don't want to just have a pool day.
8: What are we talking about here? Yeah. Like, when they're doing that, what are we talking about? Like 1,000 feet increments, or what do you think?
7: Yeah, it could be, to the most extreme circumstances, up to 2,000 feet, depending how much they block off, because they say that they work so fast, they will go ahead and block off sections ahead of them.
8: Uh-huh.
7: So as they open back up behind them, then they can keep going forward down the beach. We're hopeful that it's around 1,000 feet, but some cases they say it can be up to 2,000, which is, can be a lot of time. You know, it's certainly going to be a headache, and there's going to be
8: people. And that's it, Meredith. I mean, it's not, it is what it is, right?
7: You know, it certainly is. And, you know, it kind of got to this, the city kind of was in a rock and a hard place. This is a federal project, and once you get it outside of Arcadian Shores, it's a federal project. It's not us. And they need to get it done. That makes the beach wider. For those that don't know, they take sand from the ocean and they pump it back onto the beach because we lose sand when we get the big hurricanes and storms that come through. So it makes our beaches wider again. It gives more protection to the dunes, thus giving more protection to property along the beach.
8: All right. I was driving through
7: our roads, all those things. So it's for protection in the long run, but it's going to be a headache when it gets here. There's no doubt about it.
8: All right. I was driving. I forget where I was driving the other day, and I saw a bunch of the military banners up. Look good. Look good. They're nice.
7: They look great. All 130 of them are up. You know, people love them. It's been such a great project. Fox actually expanded it this year because we started the pilot last year with 100. We did 130 this year.

0: here, you know, there's a ton of coordination and making sure everything's right behind the scenes. But we have a local graphic designer designs them. I think we're going to change up the design every year. So people that, because we do have people, they did it last year, they did it again this year, which is fine. We took the first 130. You have to provide your the photo in uniform, you know, the name, the branch.
1: DD2. I've learned that
0: we
1: one.
0: We did not do that this
1: oh,
0: year.
1: Oh, you did it. Okay.
0: No. We did do that the first year. You know, lessons learned, we asked for too much information the first year. We only ended up using a little bit of it.
1: Yeah.
0: Our way to confirm that someone was in the military is by using that military photo. That's the only photo that we accept. If you don't have one, you can't do the banner because we, you know, unfortunately, people do impersonate being in the military. But yeah, they look great. And if you missed out this year, you want to do it next year. They sold out in less than 48 hours this year. I would think that we'll expand the program again and look for the announcement in January.
1: Well, and that is different because I remember last year. I mean, you filled it out, but it took some time. This time they were ready. They were ready this
0: the
1: year.
0: The first year it took almost a month.
1: Yeah.
0: This year, yes, they were ready. 48 hours done. And Surfside Beach had actually reached out to us as well, wanting to do a program modeled after ours, and certainly other cities do it too. But it's just a nice thing to have, especially as we go through Memorial Day, and you know, July 4th is still patriotic as well. So it's nice.
1: And by the way, I know I didn't send it right, but anyway, I emailed you yesterday, but I signed up the radio station. I signed up one of the radio stations for the parade, by the way. So check your email.
0: Oh, good. Yeah, parade is, oh my gosh, we're cruising. We're setting records for biggest parade, I think, since its heyday, back when it was on the boulevard and it got started. It's going to be such a fun day. Military Appreciation, excuse me, that was the old name. We changed it to the America 250 Red, White, and Remember Parade. So get your red, white, and blue ready. It is Saturday, May 23rd in the Market Common along Faro Parkway. It starts at 10 in the morning. And I have a few new things on this to tell you, Night Train.
1: I'm looking at that. I'm noticing that. Go ahead.
0: Grand Marshal is going to be World War II veteran.
1: Oh, God.
0: And former Mayor Hirsch, hopefully, you know, he still feels good enough that day to be there. The Hirsch family is so excited. You know, it's going to be really special to have a World War II veteran there. So he's going to be there. Ed Piotrowski will MC with me. Ed Piotrowski's dad, who's a veteran as well, is going to be one of the honorary Grand Marshals. We have a ton of floats for veterans, local businesses. It's going to be so much fun. So that's at 10 a.m. 11 a.m., we have the family picnic. That's free lunch. We're also doing food trucks this year. So if you don't want to wait in the line and you do want to buy your lunch or something to drink, you can. We're having live music, patriotic tunes by the Brass Quintet of the Long Bay Symphony. They have a few surprises up their sleeves as well, so that's going to be really fun. And we have a bunch of British and continental
1: reenactors. Take them down.
0: Right? I think the people that dress up as the British soldiers love that part. But we have a bunch of them coming. We're not doing a battle. We can't do that. But we are doing – they set up their time period correct tents. So they're going to be set up in the picnic and have different tents that are like a blacksmith tent or a woodworking tent, and they're going to be fully in uniform. We have our local and regional chapters of the Daughters of the American Revolution that will be there dressed in their revolutionary outfits, you know, 18th century gear. And then we'll have our regular military vendors. So food, great music, lots of America 250 stuff. We're going to have America 250 banners. It's going to be a super fun day. Just please, everybody, I really need you to start praying that we have great weather.
1: Yes.
0: That's just all I need. That's what makes or breaks this thing.
1: That's so true. No, it is. It's so true.
0: Oh, my gosh. If we had rain and it was cold, it would just kill it. I might cry. I'm not really an emotional person, but I would cry.
1: So some of the other events around, you know, the Military Appreciation Month, really, I guess.
0: Yes.
1: You've got, like, some stuff starting, what, next week? There's an orchestra thing next week, right?
0: Well, we technically kicked it off a week earlier this year with the JROTC meeting.
1: That's right.
0: So we are in the midst of Military Appreciation Days in Myrtle Beach. We have the Saltwater Chamber Orchestra concert. That's Thursday, May 14th, 6:30 at Risen Christ Lutheran Church. And all of this is available on the city events list. It's under events on cityofmyrtlebeach.com, and we also put it in the Friday facts. We have the Pelicans Military Appreciation Night game, and our same reenactors are also going to be at that game because they're doing America 250 stuff too. This is Saturday, May 16th.
1: Do you think the British, the people that are dressed as the British, do you think they just feel deflated and defeated by this? By the time this is done? You think they're...
0: I don't think so, because the guy that I've been working with to do all of this the last couple of months,
1: yeah.
0: He was funny because I just assumed he was continental, and he was British, and he said it with the biggest...

0: 17th, both free. The one on the 17th is at 4 at General Reed Rec in the Market Common. We also have the Festive Brass Concert. This is Friday, May 22nd at General Reed at 7 o'clock. And then we have our parade the next day in the Market Common, the 23rd at 10. Picnic begins around 11. And then we have the Jack Platt Veterans March. This is at 9:30 in the morning. So this is a new location this year along Faro Parkway on Memorial Day. So it's Memorial Day morning, 9:30. You don't need to register or anything. You just come ready to march in honor of our veterans, those that gave the ultimate sacrifice. And they also encourage you to bring a picture or some memorabilia of your veteran that you're marching for.
1: I did that, last year was the first year I did that, and I had my picture of my grandfather, who was in World War II, Purple Heart, a couple of Purple Hearts, and like I said, that, I got so daggone emotional, Meredith, in that. It was crazy. I did.
0: Well, we encourage everyone to be a part of it, and we did move it to the Market Common this year, because they're just going to walk straight to the Vietnam Veterans Memorial. And
1: that starts where? Where does that start at? Like downtown Market Common?
0: That's at Warbird. So the Veterans March is going to start at Valor Memorial Garden on Faro.
1: Okay.
0: And then you'll go ahead and get your parking spots there, too. And then they're going to march on the sidewalk. So that's good this year, too. They're not going to be in the road.
1: Yeah.
0: They're going to march on the sidewalk to Warbird Park. I haven't mapped it out. Maybe it's like an eighth of a mile. Maybe.
1: Yeah,
0: Might hit a mile mark. It's not terrible, but then they'll march to Warbird Park to the Vietnam Veterans Memorial and end there. And then our Vietnam Veterans Memorial is a dual ceremony this year with our annual Memorial Day Remembrance Ceremony. So we have nothing at the Convention Center this year. So please let everybody know, nothing at the Convention Center this year. It's all going to be at the Vietnam Veterans Memorial on Memorial Day, and that ceremony begins at 11 in the morning. We have Vietnam War Medal of Honor recipient General James Livingston that's going to be our featured speaker. We have several Vietnam veterans who are also going to speak, in addition to a family member who lost her husband, who was a Vietnam War veteran, to Agent Orange. So we're kind of covering all areas there. And also our infrastructure projects manager, Chris Miller, who's now retired, he's going to talk about the process to build the memorial, which a lot of people find interesting. So we're super excited. The memorial looks beautiful.
1: I know. I was scoping it out. I'm tall, so I can see a lot easier when I stopped out there. I was
0: going to say, don't go in there. They actually, I haven't put anything on our page because I'm not going to do this. But they said the contractor Montes, we've been having an issue of people coming into the work site.
1: Yeah, no, I didn't do that. I mean, I didn't do that.
0: And taking pictures, I don't know if I told you, I had to contact the state Vietnam Veterans of America because they snuck in, somebody.
1: No,
0: in
1: no.
0: Pictures, and they poked, because it's supposed to be a secret, and it's been very important to the veterans that have been a part of it, and then also to our people, our architects, and everyone. They want it to be a big surprise.
1: Sure, sure.
0: And that's been very special to them. So they were upset that somebody had videoed and taken pictures and posted it to the state website, so I had to go get them to take it down, and they did. And so we have had people sneaking on the site, but thankfully, you know, it's not like we have heavy cranes up there anymore. We did to bring in the granite, but people are just excited. And
1: That's it. No malicious intent. They're just excited for it. So.
0: No, yeah.
1: All right, for Meredith and Ari, I'm Night Train. Thank you so much. Maybe you've been listening on the City or Myrtle Beach's podcast or your favorite Cumulus radio station. Otherwise, thank you so much. You have been listening to Myrtle Beach Focus.

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1: Did you miss the last episode of Posted on the Corner?
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2: I know babies are expensive. 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
0: Posted on the corner, on the corner, on the corner.
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8: We going to Lolly's.
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8: 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I still can taste those lamb chops from last night.
9: Every time I looked over at you, I thought you was in a music video blowing smoke clouds from the hookah. 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
8: Girl, I ended up calling my mother and my ex because that bartender had me feeling good, and you started giving life advice and talking to everybody. I couldn't keep up with you. You kept going outside.
9: I didn't want to leave. The DJ had everybody singing. 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
8: So when are we going back?
9: I'm going back for the R&B brunch Saturday and Sunday. 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We about to have a good time. Are you coming?
8: You know it. We going to Lolly's.
9: We going to Lolly's.
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0: Saturday and Sunday, 12 noon to 5 p.m. 1213 3rd Avenue South in Myrtle Beach, South Carolina.
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0: baby. Listen, we taking it to the clubs. We taking it everywhere. So get your dancing shoes together. It's up.
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Myrtle Beach, Lawrence, Georgetown, Atlantic Beach, Pawleys Island, Andrews, North Myrtle Beach, Merle's Inlet, and Socastee. 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

0: Yes.
1: Wu-Tang Clan.
2: Yes.
1: Is in the
0: That's
1: Rock and Roll Hall of Fame.
0: Yes.
2: So is Luther
0: Vandross.
1: And
0: Sade.
1: Like, drop one of Clue's bombs for that. Like, Wu-Tang Clan.
2: That's crazy, yeah.
1: Think about when we first watched, when we first saw Wu-Tang Clan in the 1900s. Protect your neck.
2: Wait,
1: okay,
2: you're right.
1: And now he's in the Rock and Roll Hall of Fame. Come on, man.
0: I saw Raekwon posted in response to this too. He said, history books will know this club. This my Grammy. What we talking about? Shout out to all the mothers who birthed these men. They won tonight.
1: That's right.
0: Well,

0: the man, Redman.
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9: Sometimes you can tell a lot about what someone wants to do offline by looking at what they do online. Let me tell you about Pinterest's first parenting trend report. Pinterest is a huge platform. They have 600 million monthly users, 80 billion searches per month. The report found a shift from the iPad kid era to now, when parents are actually more interested in real-world adventures and hands-on activities. The Global Trends and Insights lead at Pinterest told us, families are thoughtfully designing childhoods rooted in creativity, intention, and meaningful experiences. One psychologist we spoke to said he sees this as a reflection of parents' desire to build core capacities in their children: resilience, curiosity, self-regulation, empathy. These things don't grow automatically, but are built through lived experience. I'm Dr. Sanjay Gupta, helping you live a better life.
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I'm addicted to you, you're restricted to me. 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

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Good morning. 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

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If God's a girl, then the God we trust like this.

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13: 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My name is Claudine Lance Schofield. Happy Mother's Day weekend. Now, I think it's so fitting that we have this amazing young lady, this jewel, that will be joining us on this morning. She will be discussing her book, Mommy and Me, Life After Dementia. I'm talking about the one and the only Regina Skeeters. Good morning to you, beautiful young lady.
14: Good morning. Thank you so much for having me. I greatly appreciate it. It's an honor and a privilege to be able to hang out with you, ma'am.
13: Listen, I'm honored as well, Regina. I'm so honored. It's always, I just like being around you, and this is going to be a great interview because you're going to share so much good information about your book. The book is called Mama and Me, Life After Dementia. But I want to do something right now. I'm going to pause a little bit and give you the opportunity, since it's been a minute since you've been on, to tell our listeners a little bit about yourself.
14: Okay. Well, I'm Regina Skeeters, and I am from the sparkling town of Conway, South Carolina. Goodness, I'm a caregiver for my mom. I'm a recording artist. Goodness, I have the awesome privilege of being the worship and arts director for the Bible Way Church of Atlas Road. I have music out, a few albums out. And I'm glad to be here. I love Jesus. I have a love for his music and a love for his people. And that's pretty much it.
13: You don't remember to tell them that you also are Stella and Grammy Award nominee.
14: That part.
13: Okay, yes, let's not play. I know you're holding back, but you have some amazing things that's happening in your life. And so, again, we're just honored to have you on, Regina. Amazing book. Had the opportunity to read it. Heartfelt book. I want to put it that way because so much emotions. But I'm really honored that we'll get the opportunity for you to share your personal journey. So again, the book is called Mama and Me, Life After Dementia. Of course, we're talking about Mama Jean Blaine.

0: Skeeters.
1: You better know it.
0: And you know the one and only. You can't call that name without feeling something in your shana. I'm telling
1: Shana,
0: you, you
1: yes.
0: cannot. You cannot. So tell our listeners, Regina, for those who might not know who your mom, or tell a little bit about your mom, who is Jean Blaine Skeeters?
1: Well, Jean Blaine Skeeters, she is from Conway, South Carolina. She is an amazing vocalist in her own right. She was the former background singer for Billy Stewart in the late 60s. She's the daughter of Ed and Mamie Blaine. Goodness, she's just an amazing person. My mentor, the person, she's the youngest of eight children. And she's just an amazing person. A very faithful member of the Bethlehem Number One Missionary Baptist Church in Conway, South Carolina. She is also a cancer survivor, and currently she lives with dementia. But as one of my great friends says, she lives with dementia, which means there's life during and after dementia as well. But
0: Right.
1: she is just an amazing person, and she's done so many great things for so many people. She loves children. She's worked with children's departments. Goodness, it's just so many things that my mom has done. And she also released her single entitled Been So Good in 2022.
0: Awesome. Awesome. You know, I can't think about your mom without thinking about Walk Around Heaven.
1: Oh, yes.
0: Listen, tear up churches, any program that she's on, and she got the opportunity to sing that song. You will never leave the way you came.
1: I'm
0: I'm
1: telling
0: telling
1: you.
0: you, that's a trademark song for her, is it not?
1: It is. And she went viral with that.
0: Yes.
1: She was
0: Yes.
1: actually in Jeffrey Lambkin's Country Boy Kitchen's restaurant. And before we knew it, I was on Facebook, and one of my friends was like, Regina, your mom is going viral. And I'm talking about thousands, millions of views, to the point where Erica Campbell shared her information. Fred
0: Wow.
1: Hammond chimed in on it. So many people chimed in on my mom's, the R&B singer Dwele. He shared my mom on her page. And yeah, so the world knows about VG. And that's not the first time that she's gone viral. Now, of course, the first time she went viral was when it was around her birthday, and she was singing. I think Walk Around Heaven was what she was singing. And a car came out in front of us, and she became famous for saying a word that I can't repeat here.
0: Right.
1: And there was another time where she went viral. The insurance man was coming to give us life insurance and different things like that. And so my mom said out of nowhere, "Hey, can I sing for you?" And the insurance man was like, "Sure." And she began to sing Walk Around Heaven. And yeah, so she loves that song, and she's gone viral several times, to
0: Yes.
1: be exact, in that song.
0: Absolutely. I love every bit of it. You're definitely an amazing author now. We talked about a lot of titles and roles that you have. So let's talk about the book. How did it come about, and what should people expect when they purchase the book?
1: Well, it came about because I feel that I was voluntold by God to do it, actually. And a lot of times when Holy Spirit gives you certain things, it's, well, all the time, it's always good to follow the instructions and do what it is that He said to do. So I'm most grateful for that. Also, we wrote it because we know that there are individuals that really don't understand what goes on with dementia. A lot of times caregivers don't know they're caregivers until they have to become caregivers. So that's why I wrote the book, to help other people that are going through that, or they could also take the book and give it to other loved ones that they know who are caring for loved ones that deal with dementia. Hopefully the book will be helpful to people. It gives tips on how to maneuver as a caregiver. This talks about receiving just different tips to help them to stay alive as being caregivers, because a lot of times when you're a caregiver, statistics show that the caretakers get sick and sometimes pass away before the person that they're caring for. So I bought it. We wrote it for other people, as well as myself.
0: Absolutely. And it's needed. You know, I'm one of those people that my biological father went through that, and it was a lot. It's a lot. And so I think God did speak to you, because people need to hear from people that are going through it, and then, we hope that nobody has to go through that, but if they do, it's like a manual. So yeah, I truly believe that was God. Let's talk about, continue the conversation on Mother Skeeters. Again, amazing singer. You cannot be in her presence when she's singing and not feel the presence of the Lord. So how has music helped your mother in this journey dealing with dementia?
1: Music has served as therapy. As I said before, she was currently, well, she was formerly the background singer for Billy Stewart, and she also sang with other artists. There was a gospel choir, the Horry County Mass Choir was a choir that she sang on as well. She was the lead singer for that in the 80s, and she also sang for the Bethlehem Missionary Baptist Church number one choir. She also sang on a group called the Gospel Express with my cousins and my uncles, and you know, music has always been therapy for her. What we do, even in the different stages of dementia, even now where she is, she's at a bedridden stage, and what I do is I turn on the music, and you can see her eyes light up. When she was in the first stages of dementia, I would play things to keep her memory going. Sometimes we play something as simple as the ABCs, just doing the different colors and things like that, where she would hear things like apple, ball, cat. And she would enjoy that. Now, sometimes she wouldn't participate, but music serves as therapy. And I was telling somebody, it's amazing how she may not remember what happened in the last 5 minutes, but if a song like Walk Around Heaven came on, or a song that she remembers, it would be almost as if, you know, she'd go back to that time where she was, and she would remember the words to the songs. So music has really served as therapy for my mom through every stage, and it served as therapy for myself, being able to also sing along with my mom, especially with the single that she released, see her eyes light up, and to see her, it's always been her safe space, if you will. It's always been a place, her happy place. So we always kept music going. Music, it does, and it has served as therapy.
0: It continues to serve as therapy, I'm sure.
1: Yes.
0: Again, and you know, I'm going to jump ahead of myself, because when you said that, it helps you as well as the caregiver. You have in your book, you cannot pour from an empty cup.
1: Yes. You definitely have to be mindful as a caregiver to take time for yourself. And I know sometimes even as women, well, Black women, that is, we think that we're super women, and we are, we're super women. But a lot of times I have operated off of fumes. You know, I'm not just, I'm not only in the caregiving realm, but I do other things as well. I have another job as well, and also ministering with other people. And there were times in which I would be so depleted from doing what I do with my mom until sometimes I may not have the energy to do other things. So I had to make sure that I stopped, and I had to make sure that I ate like I needed to put things in my body like water and just different things, fruits, vegetables, to make sure that I have enough strength to go. I have to make sure that I take care of myself first. I have to make sure that I invest into what I need to invest into, like getting sleep. I'm still working on that part, but I'm getting sleep and just being more mindful, listening to my body when I have something as simple as a headache to find out what's going on, making sure that I take time to step away when I need to, getting a caregiver to watch my mom. If it's me doing something as simple as taking a walk, or even going to the movies, or just taking a nap, first and foremost, to make sure that I refuel and do what I need to do to show up as my best self. So operating on fumes is never a good thing. I've done it, and I can definitely tell you that it's not healthy to pour from an empty cup. And after a while, you may be able to get by with it, but after a while, your body will break down, and you won't be able to show up as your authentic self. You'll show up as a person that is just like a half of a person, if you will. You won't be able to show up as your full self. And then by showing up with an empty cup, you won't be able to give people the best of you, you know.
0: Absolutely. Thank you so much for sharing that, because we are guilty of that. And your job is a lot more tasking, and it's challenging. So thank you for taking care of Regina. You have to do that. So once again, you're listening to Sound Off. I'm really honored to have joining me on this morning, Regina Skeeters, the author of Mama and Me, Life After Dementia. But also, in addition to being an author, Regina is a Grammy and Stellar Award nominee, songwriter, singer, actress, educator, worship leader, motivational speaker. And she is also the founder of Blend Out Loud, an organization. That's right. We can't forget about that. An organization and a performing arts camp. We got to say thank you to all of our amazing sponsors. Stay tuned. We'll be right back.
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6: 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We going to Lolly's.
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19: A Better Life with Dr. Sanjay Gupta.
20: You know, one of the weirder things I've seen on social media lately is parents feeding their babies butter, like whole sticks of butter. They swear that it helps them feel fuller after meals and get a good night's sleep, among other things. There's actually something to this. You know, butter is full of fat, which a rapidly growing infant needs, but eating butter all the time results in, quote, boxing out other important nutrients they need as well. Spokesperson for the Academy of Nutrition and Dietetics told us she recommends half a teaspoon to a teaspoon melted and then added to a puree. Or as they get older, you can drizzle oil or melted butter over cooked vegetables, she told us. We never say just give butter by itself, and it's not the only source of fat she would recommend. Avocados, hummus, fish, they are great sources of fat as well, and also great foods to introduce. I'm Dr. Sanjay Gupta. helping you live a better life.
18: Good Friday evening. This is a News 13 Network weather update. I'm meteorologist Krista Chang. Tonight, temperatures will dip down into the lower 60s. We are expected to see partly cloudy skies for the rest of the evening. Saturday, another chance for some scattered showers arrives, and that will continue into Sunday for Mother's Day. 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
0: 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Again, I'm Claudine Lance Schofield, honored to have my little sister, my niece, I just love everything about Regina Skeeters, man. It is such an honor to be interviewing you. So good morning to you once again.
1: Good morning, good morning, good morning. I'm glad to be here.
0: The author of the book that's going to become a bestseller because it's going to help so many people.
1: We're speaking it.
0: Mama and Me, Life After Dementia. Thank you so much, Regina. When we talked about coming on and sharing this information, I really felt like, you know what? It's time, because a lot of people are going through this. And so, you know, again, thank you for being here. And we're going to jump back into it. What I want to talk about, and I think in the first segment, Regina, you touched on it a little bit. Having been a caregiver yourself, what tips would you give to caregivers as they navigate each stage of dementia?
1: Well, the first thing is we need help. No man is an island. And we can't do this on our own. You need help at each level. At each level that the person that you're caring for goes through, it requires a different level of care. It requires a different mindset. And it may even require more people to help out. But the first thing to do is to simply accept the help. If there are individuals that would like to help, or there may be things which everybody may not be able to do, but someone can order lunch for you. You know, someone can make a run for your loved one to drop off items that they may need. Someone may be able to come and sit with your loved one for an hour or 30 minutes or 2 hours to make sure that you do a grocery run. Mm-hmm. Someone may be able to simply sit and chat with you for a little while. Someone may be, there's something that someone can do. So always receive the help. Of course, you know, you can ask the Lord for discernment, you know, as it relates to who, like, you know, you know, just, but normally the people who ask, family members or people that you can trust, definitely allow them to help. What I did was I burned out before because I didn't ask for help. Even if, you know, they asked and they were like, you know, do you need anything? And first I'd say, well, I'm okay. I'm fine. You know, the church talk
0: right
1: here. But I actually started saying, well, yes, sure. There is something that you could do, you know, and be it them sending up a prayer or, like I said, just having a list. I think Dr. Macy Smith, she does a great job, and she talks all over the United States about individuals dealing with dementia, but she's saying getting a list of things that you need that deal with your everyday living or certain tasks that you have with your loved one that maybe someone can do to make the load a little bit lighter. Another thing is to simply breathe. You know, you don't have it all. You know, take your time and simply breathe. There are times in which you'll be having different types of emotions. Take your time and breathe. You may have to take a step back. You know, you may have to say, oh my goodness, what in the world is going on today? Because sometimes, as I said before, the things change. You may get a different person each day. One day your loved one may be remembering everything that's going on. The next day they may say, hey, you're trying to steal my pots out of my house, or you're trying to steal my broom. You know, take a step back and also remember that it's not all them. You know, that's basically just love, taking your time to breathe, asking for help. Goodness. Also pulling on a higher power. You know, I pull on Jesus Christ, you know, to help me. And if it hadn't been for him, then I would have been somewhere on top of a roof waving at the birds. Who know, in Indian style, you know, it just could have been the old lot worse. But to definitely tug on that higher power again, we cannot do it on our own.
0: That's
1: We
0: right.
1: have to have people. We have to have a higher power. And like I said, my higher power is Jesus to help us through our everyday lives. Because this is it can alter this alters your life. Being a caregiver, there are sacrifices that have to be made. And you at each level that you're that the person that you're caring for needs, there's a different level. And I keep saying that, which requires a different mindset every time. It requires a different caregiver mentally. So we want to make sure that we're able to meet the our loved one wherever they are. So that those are just some tips to,
0: Great tips, great tips. And Regina, you're committed to taking care of your mom and you're doing an amazing job.
1: Thank
0: But
1: you.
0: let's talk about what are some highs and lows of being a caregiver?
1: Okay, well, definitely for highs, it's rewarding. I love getting a chance to hang out with my mom. I love caring for her because she cared for me as I was growing up. Some of the lows are dealing with resentment sometimes. Sometimes depression can happen. Thinking that you've missed out on your life. While everybody else is going on and doing what they want to do, resentment can happen. Fatigue, just being extremely exhausted. Again, which is why you pull on other people and you make sure that you don't pour from an empty cup. You do what you need to do for yourself to take care of yourself. Yeah, those are the some of the highs and lows as it relates to dealing with the person that you're caring for. But definitely, and those emotions that I talked about, I've gone through all of them, but now, I'm on the other side of it, definitely being grateful that I do have an opportunity to hang out with my mom still. And also dementia is one of the, to me, one of the most expensive prolonged diseases that you can have. I started being a caregiver in my late 20s. So I started, and my mom, she had colon cancer. And then afterwards, she came to live with me. We took her to chemo and different things like that. And after that, a few years after that, then she was diagnosed with dementia. And she's been living with me ever since. So it's been a long journey. She was diagnosed with dementia in 2012, and it is 2026. So it can be a long haul, so you want to make sure that you pace yourself. You want to make sure that you take care of yourself. You want to make sure that you pull on your village, people that want to take care, that can do that, because it's a big decision, but it's worth it. I don't feel anymore that I missed out on anything. As a matter of fact, I feel blessed for my mom to be able to live off the fruits of my labor. I feel blessed, even though, and another downside of it is that sometimes it's not always sunshine seeing your loved one decline, if you will, seeing them at different stages, even dealing with times in which she didn't know who I was or know my name. She had two strokes. The first time that she had a stroke, I didn't notice any drooping of the lip or anything like that, no limp arms or any of that, but I know that there was confusion going on. And fast forward, we went to the emergency room, and then we found out that she had a stroke. And that was in 2017, that was on Mother's Day. And 2024, on Father's Day, she had the second stroke. And after that, she didn't walk out of it this time. It was on the left-hand side of her brain. And the first stroke, we were able to take her to therapy. She was able to bounce back after a few months and things like that. And, things were better. But for the second stroke, she didn't walk out. For the second stroke, they didn't expect her actually to live as long as she has lived. But, I'm glad that I'm still able to spend time with my mom. I'm still able to now I sing to her. Now I'm the one, I'm the mama, if you will. I get a chance to play music and I get a chance to hang out. And what this also, the good part of this is that it also teaches how to number our days. Every day that I wake up, I come downstairs, and my mom's her room was upstairs near my room, but now she's downstairs in front of the big television, so she gets a chance to watch TV and just have fun. That's her, the den is her bedroom. And it teaches me to number my days and to take advantage of the time that God has given us. Every day that we get a chance to wake up, it's a gift. Every day that I come downstairs and her eyes are open and she's mean mugging me like she always does, I say,
0: that's a gift.
1: Yeah, it's a gift. Life is a gift.
0: Absolutely.
1: Getting older is a gift that is denied to many, you know. So we really, I'm at a grateful state, even as it relates to with praise and worship. When I get a chance to get before the people, it's not a cliche-ish type of ordeal. We always say, you know, hey guys, we don't have to worship, but we get to worship. Same thing with life. You know, we don't have to do life. We get to do life. We get to do this
0: right.
1: thing called life. So every day, it literally is a gift.
0: Wow. This is so heartfelt. And, you know, I've read a quote, another quote in your book that kind of leads me to asking you, you know, the quote simply says, we remember their love when they can no longer remember. That was on page 40. Expound upon that, Regina.
1: My mom has given me so much love, you know, until it overflows. It goes over and over and over and over into the years, you know. So she has given me so much love that I can give that love back to her, you know. Love will be there when others forget. You know, even though my mom cannot remember certain things about me, the love that she's given me is now back into her hands. And she feels the love, you know, even if you're dealing with an individual who can't remember much, they know when they're loved. And a lot of times, even their environments, being in loving environments, being around friends and family can sometimes make you live longer. And this is no shade on nursing homes, but it's sometimes if we put our loved ones in certain places where they don't get visited and they're, you know, left in the hands of others who really don't know them. And as I said before, I'm not sliding. Mm-hmm. You, as a caregiver, you know what you can and cannot do. But what I've gathered is, of course, if you put your loved one in a nursing home, you know, definitely come in and visit. You know, everybody knows what they need to do. But in my situation, I do believe that if a person is not around love, long story short, they tend to go down a little bit quicker. Somewhat, if they're around people that are not talking to them or not being attentive to them, then they tend to go down a little quicker. Even a plant, if you don't water it and talk to it, the plant will go down, you know. So having that love, even though she is unable to remember, the love will still comfort her. And she feels the love. Loved ones being around people that love them can help them. Love can heal. And even I can remember us being around. And even when you're at your bedside, I guess I say all that to say this, love to me is one of the things that heal people the most. When people are at their the end of life, I notice that they never ask for their diamonds or their pearls, but they ask for their loved ones. They ask for family members to just be around them, because that's what means the most.
0: Amen, amen, and amen. 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And of course, Regina wears so many hats and wears them really, really well. But we're talking about the book that she wrote, and we're talking about none other than Mama Skeeters. And when we come back, Regina, I want to talk about the song that she has out. So we got to say thank you to all of our amazing sponsors. Stay tuned. We'll be right back.
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26: We are finally starting to learn more things we can do to keep our brains sharp as we age. A lot of people think crossword puzzles or Sudoku might do the trick, but the science doesn't really bear that out. What one recent study found, though, was that a certain type of brain training seems to have a significant impact on cognition as we get older. It wasn't memory or even problem-solving tasks that moved the needle. It was an interactive computerized game that tested the ability to recognize two separate images in faster and faster sequences. It's what we call a task of divided attention, in which you don't have a conscious strategy on how to improve. That's according to the study's lead author. You're just trying to do the best you can to figure out how to divide your attention. Now, the game in this study was called Double Decision. If you want to find it and try it out yourself. I'm Dr. Sanjay Gupta, helping you live a better life.
28: 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A vacation? A shopping spree? A trip to the spa? You could win $5,000 for the mom in your life with our Mother's Day giveaway. Just head to our website now to enter this national contest for a chance to win $5,000 for mom.
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0: 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And you can check us out on all of the platforms that you listen to your podcast. My name is Claudine Lance Schofield. And again, I'm so honored to have Regina Steeters. She is a whole author, y'all. And she is the author of the book. This is about a mom, a really heartfelt book, Mama and Me, Life After Dementia. And you're blessing the people on this morning, Regina. So once again, good morning to you.
1: Good morning. Thank you again for having me. It's an honor.
0: Mission accomplished. You wrote the book to help people. And I'm telling you, just listening as you expound upon the book and your experiences, people are being blessed and people are being helped. And so I want to jump back into it now and talk about something that we're familiar with. And that's Mama Skeeter singing. Okay. I understand that she has a single out, Been So Good. Let's talk about that single so we can get it.
1: Okay. Well, the single was released a few years ago. And I noticed, I said, hey, my mom, she's singing on other people's projects, but she doesn't have a project of her own.
0: Right.
1: So my mom, we went in the studio. We did the background vocals and all that good stuff. We big shout out to Strawberry Skies and big shout out to Mr. Rod King. We worked out of both of those studios and they were so patient. They, you know, I let them know, you know, what mom was dealing with and how she has dementia. And they were very, very, they were understanding. They were patient. We even had a video crew to capture a little bit of footage on this video. And what happened was I wrote the song, and it's just, you know, a simple song that we can repeat and song that anybody can catch on to. So what we did was we went to the studio and we did it in chunks, if you will. So I would sing my part and then my mom would sing her part. And then after that, we got the best take that we could. And when it was time to do ad libs, I would tell my mom what to sing. I would sing something and she would repeat the run. And that's how it would go. And they would punch in when it was her time to sing. So it was a really good process. As I said before, I'd like to give a shout out to them for being so understanding and being patient and working with us on this process. But it was released and it's blessing people. As I said before, Erica Campbell, she put it on her page for new music that was supposed to be that was released on that. I think she does Friday gospel music, kingdom music releases. And she put my mom's single on her kingdom music release, which was very cool. And people are there. They're still enjoying it. And we also have a video as well with Seven Sunday. And my mom got a chance to be a part of that. And she sang the song Been So Good. And
0: awesome.
1: It's cool for people.
0: Yeah. And I understand that on the back of the book, you can actually scan the barcode and be able to download the single. Am I correct?
1: You sure can. You can scan the QR code and the song will come up, the YouTube link. But we do encourage you guys to download it. Go to iTunes and download Google Play, all that good stuff, and download it. But you'll get an opportunity to listen to the song Been So Good. And Mama, she's singing now. She, per the usual, she is singing that song down.
0: We don't doubt that. We know if Mama Skeeter singing, she's singing. And if you singing, let's talk about you. You know, I want to flip a little bit and talk about Regina. Let me tell you the two songs that you put out that really blessed me. Put All My Trust in You and Breathe On Me.
1: Oh, wow.
0: Come on now. Oh, my God. When I tell you, and so, you know, you get it from your mother. You are so anointed. And, you know, you got the runs, but your runs make sense. And so when you open your mouth, people just be prepared to be blessed because you're oily. You got the oil. Just being honest. So let's talk about what was Put All My Trust in You and Breathe On Me birth out of.
1: Goodness. Put All My Trust, it dealt with individuals who were always pouring out, such as people that were in ministry. And after pouring out, no one would really see the downside of it. Or but like a lot of times there's something that goes on that deals with praise and worship leaders, pastors, and people that pour out, such as yourself. At the end of the day, who pours into the person that pours out? So it's a conversation between a person and God, just talking about how they're going to put their trust, not in other people, but they'll simply put their trust in God, how they've tried different things and they're back to the originator. They're back to the person that created it all. And it's just a conversation about simply putting your trust in God and not trusting in man. Breathe On Me. Goodness. I've been in situations in which I would, a long time ago though, I would operate without caring about operating under the Holy Spirit. I would operate as a singer just on talents and skills alone. But if we have God to breathe on what we do, then that makes it more effective. That makes our gifts more effective. That makes what we do more effective. If God breathes on it, then it's going to be fine. And even as it relates to God breathing, not just breathing on what you do, but breathing life into us, you know, resuscitating something that is almost out of here, resuscitating and giving us new life by simply just breathing into us and breathing on the things that we want, that he needs to breathe on to bring life to them. But long story short, if Jesus doesn't breathe on it, it's over.
0: That's right. Don't even need to be worried with it. It's done. Yeah. You know, the amazing thing is, Regina, that CD has been out how many years? I still got one. I listen, when I want to hear, I will find me a CD player. And of course we download it. You know what? Let me just be real. I have the CD, of course, but we download it. So that is my go-to. When I want to hear some good stuff, I go to Regina Skeeter's. It could never get old, because even then you feel like the authenticity and you feel the anointing on that song, and it's encouraging. And so how many years has it been? Put all my trust in you and breathe on me.
1: Wow. I think about 22 years.
0: Wow. Wow.
1: That's a whole couple of decades.
0: That's a lot. But it's still good music. That's when you know that the Lord did breathe on you, because your music is still relevant. You know, and it's still blessing people. And you get it from your mama. Let's just be real. You get it from your mom, the amazing Mother Jean Blaine Skeeters. Yeah. And so let's jump back into it, Regina. I want to go back to one of your quotes.
1: I also want to say, and I always say this, I'm going to keep saying this, even as it relates to helping our music career and making us who we are today, I'm going to keep saying it. You are one of the ones that helped thrust us and who we are today, as it relates to the Conway High School Gospel Choir, myself, Lady Kimberly Lee, Pastor Gary Lee, Elder Cabre Benford, all of us, by you just praying for us and showing us the way, that helped us. You know, and I always say this, I can remember back in.
0: Oh, you're not to get mushy, Regina.
1: I'm going there. I remember when I was at, it was, I think, 1997 and 1996, where I was at a crossroad. And at the time, I wasn't saved. And I was just, you know, teeter-tottering the idea of coming back to Jesus. But I was heavy that day. And I was at Mason Temple Church of God in Christ. And I felt the Lord pulling me to the altar to get close to them, but I was too afraid to go. But the Lord impressed upon you to go to me and pray for me. And when you pray for me, we went on to that altar, and I've never been the same since. And I just want to tell you, thank you again. I keep saying that. Thank you. Back to that village. It takes a village.
0: Yes. Well, God gets the glory, Regina.
1: Yeah.
0: You know, God gets the glory. And I'm just, you know how I feel about you, girl. So let's talk about another quote you had in the book. And this was powerful. It says, life doesn't come with a manual. It comes with a mother.
1: That's right. Well, even with that, sometimes even as ways to being a mom, you know, life is not going to give you a manual. There are certain things that you'll find out as you go. I'm not a biological mother or anything like that, but I've taught children. But sometimes Holy Spirit will download what it is that you need to give to those children. Even as it relates to my mom and being a caregiver and going back to the role of mother to her, I didn't know what I was doing in a lot of senses being a caregiver. I had to ask God, you know, okay, God, this is new to me. At every level, God, this is new. Like from when she was diagnosed with dementia, not knowing how far she'd be able to go by herself or do things by herself. The next level, when she had that stroke, you know, I had to ask God, okay, God, she's a different person now. The first stroke, how do I do this? And, you know, God gave me what I needed to be a mom, I guess, or a good caregiver to her. And every level, you know, he just gave me what I needed. So it doesn't come with a manual. It comes with a mom. And moms are not going to get manuals. as it relates to how to raise their kids. Caregivers, we're not going to have a manual. Sometimes, of course, we have self-help books, you know, like this to help us. But a lot of times we have to rely on experience, not even experience, but even the Holy Spirit, rely and even trust our gut. As long as we're moving in love, as long as we're moving with pure intentions and really wanting to get things right, answers will come. Mm-hmm. You know, they may not come when you want them to come, but the answers do come. So you may not have that manual, but you'll definitely have, you know, Holy Spirit helping you out and, you know, learning as you go. Hopefully that. Wow.
0: Thank you so much for sharing that, Regina. You know, this has been so therapeutic. This has been heartfelt. I want you to take the opportunity, first of all, to give us some final thoughts. And then secondly, tell the listeners how they can purchase this book.
1: Okay, guys. So you can go and get Mama and Me. 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
0: Did I tell you how much I love you, Regina? I really do. I love you so much. And you're doing an amazing job. And just know that we are definitely lifting you in prayer.
1: Thank you.
0: Because, you know, I know a caregiver is not an easy job, but God sees.

0: to all the mommies, grandma, stepmom, godmom, biological mom, auntie mom. Come mama's on. Everywhere.
1: Get mama and me for Mother's
0: and
1: Day.
0: Get, that's right. This Mother's Day weekend would be a good time to get Mommy and Me, Life After Dementia, written by the author, the one and only Regina Skeeters. Always got to send out love to my family in the Dunbar community. Until next week, God bless you all. And remember, we sound off and... You-

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22: 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Hello.
20: Yes, we count down the 20 biggest joints in the country requested by you. We got some special guests joining us this week.
22: What we got?
20: First, we got Michael Jai White.
22: Michael Jai White, man. Michael will beat your ass, but he don't want to. And he has the patience not to.
20: Yes.
22: Okay?
20: That is
22: facts. He has the patience not to. That is the key.
20: That is facts. Also, Maya will be joining us.
22: The great Maya.
21: My DMV sister.
20: That's right. She'll be joining us today. She has a new album. It's 70s, 80s theme, I would say, or influence. So we'll talk to her
22: all
20: about
22: that. It's called Retrospect.
20: Retrospect, that's right.
22: Maya got some bops too, man.
21: Dude. Mm-hmm.
20: Now, Jess is going to be fixing somebody's mess. Lauren has the latest in Charlamagne Donkey of the Week.
22: His Donkey of the Week is going to Glenn Beck. He needs to come to the front of the congregation. We'd like to have a word with him, please.
20: All right. Well, let's get the countdown cracking. Here's number 20. It's J-Dawn. I'll Be Good. It's Weekends with the Breakfast Club.

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10: 5K.

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Yeah, Mrs. Trench said or whatever she do, they bite. I like take it down and then I get up out of it. I'm like a thief in the night. Pinch lip game, we still got strikes. 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Mrs. Trench said or whatever she do, they bite. I like take it down and then I get up out of it. I'm like a thief in the night.

0: this kosher notion. 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Mrs. Trench said or whatever she do, they bite. I like take her down and then I get up out of it. I'm like a thief in the night. Pink slip game, we still got scratches. 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
1: What up, y'all? It's your girl, Jess Hilarious, right here on Weekends with the Breakfast Club. That was Mrs. Trendsetter from Lil Baby. Now here's number 15, J. Cole with Who the F Is You, right here on Weekends with the Breakfast Club.
2: Ring, ring, who the f is that? It's a non-known number, so you know it knows that.
3: Okay, oh, okay, oh, okay, oh, oh, okay, oh.
2: Who the f is you? Okay. Who the f is you? Who the f is you? Okay. Who the f is you? I do.

proud Unabomber, who maneuvered through the drama with the suit of armor. Moving calmer than the Buddha, ducking funeral parlors. First the hooting, hollering, and then the shooting startup. Cue the saga, the root of order. Evil ain't the paper with the eagle, but what people would do for dollars. Let off a troop of hollows from German Rugers, they used to do the honors.

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0: Yep, Charlamagne Tha God here. Weekends with The Breakfast Club. That was the number 13 song, Boo, from Headband. Now, Envy, you got the exclusive of the week coming?
1: Yep, it's featuring Latto and Glorilla. It's Weekends with The Breakfast Club.
2: She ain't even all that. I ain't even like that. I ain't her mama white. I ain't even like her.

0: It's DJ Envy. Let's get to Jess Fix My Mess. Hello, who's this?
1: It's Marie.
0: Hey, what's your question for Jess, mama?
1: So I've been completed a 50-50 time sharing with my daughter and her father. He first wanted to sign over his rights and turn around and ask for 50-50 custody. I'm in Florida, so I know it's a 50-50 state, but he now has her during the week and is responsible for school drop-offs and pickups. And this morning I called her on FaceTime. She looked jacked up, had on the wrong uniform. Mm-hmm. And I know there's certain things that's out of my control when she's not with me, but I just need some advice as far as what should I do or could I do? Because I know if I go back to the court, they're just going to say, he has her this time, so he's responsible for whatever he's supposed to be doing. But it's just not working out. My daughter doesn't even want to go with him, but because it's a court order, I have to still send her. And me as a mother, that doesn't sit right and feel comfortable with me knowing that I'm sending her somewhere she doesn't even want to be.
2: Okay. So y'all don't live in the same city, you said?
1: Not in the same state, not the same city. We're about 20, 25 minutes away.
2: Okay. So y'all are not far from each other. And now y'all have shared custody. So like you said, 50-50. He have it 1 week, you have it 1 week, something like that, right?
1: Yeah.
2: Okay. You're not at all going to like what I'm going to say, because you actually said it while you were telling me your story. You can't control it. Right. I understand that baby girl does not want to be there, all the time. You're probably the cleaner, the more fun parent, the parent she can get away with a lot more, and you're her mom. So she has a different type of bond with you, and you take extra care of her. That's how we are as women, when we're mothering, it's different. We pay critical attention to our children. Fathers, it's a bit different. You know what I mean? That's so out of your control, and you can't even do anything to complain to the courts about it. As long as he's upholding his end of the deal, there's really nothing that you can do. Are you two on a talking basis? Can y'all communicate with each other at all to have the conversation?
1: We communicate. I mean, to a certain extent, if it's about my daughter, yes, we can talk. But he's had her, and I'm calling, he's not answering, he's not picking up. So it's hard for me when she's not with me to even still have that communication.
2: Okay.
1: When she's with me, he calls, I answer. So that's not an issue. Yeah.
2: She has her own phone, or you have to call his phone to speak to her?
1: I have to call his phone. She has an iPad, but during the week at school, she doesn't bring it. So it's when I'm trying to call her to tell her good night or good morning, it's just been hard.
2: Yeah. How old is your baby?
1: She's 4.
2: Yeah. Unfortunately, is really nothing that you can do as long as he is taking her to school. You know what I mean? I understand her hair ain't going to be in tip-top shape like it is with you when y'all leave the house and you take her to school. But unfortunately, that's just the difference between dad's household and mom's household, until she gets old enough to tell her dad, to say, look, I want to spend this time with dad, or, I want to spend this time with mom, or she gets old enough to dress herself or to do her own hair or things like that.
1: Yeah.
2: This is just what you're going to have to deal with. He is still a good father, though. Am I right?
1: He's an okay dad. Like I said, he at first wanted to sign over his rights. Clearly didn't want nothing to do with her.
2: At first.
1: And then I don't know if somebody's in his ear talking to him and all this, trying to get 50-50 so that he doesn't have to pay child support. And he wanted to file for her every other year.
2: Yeah.
1: And when the court denied all of that and told him he has to pay child support, he's like, okay. And I don't know. It's just a whole, it's a whole thing.
2: I know. And it takes some while. It takes, a while to get used to, but you're going to drive yourself crazy trying to figure out why he all of a sudden wanted some type of custody of her. It could be somebody in his ear, or he could have just really said, look, I need to do what I got to do. This is foolishness. I have to step up and be her father. He could have said
1: that. And I hope
2: that's
1: the case. Yeah.
2: I hope that's the case too. But I don't need you driving yourself crazy trying to figure out what the case is.
1: I'm trying not to. Oh my gosh.
2: I know.
1: He's very particular, and I'm just trying to make sure her routine is consistent.
2: Absolutely.
1: And all of that. But I
2: actually talk about this in my book, Till Death Do We Parent, which is out now. It's hard. It is hard because you're trying to... I'm not going to say you're trying to control his household outside of yours, but that's one of the hardest things it is. When my son was staying with me and then he would go with his dad, he would come back a whole new kid, and I had to reprogram him, and I had to get, it's different. It takes some getting used to, but with time it got better, because Rome and I had to start having conversations. Whether we wanted to or not, the hardest thing to do is to communicate with somebody that you feel you may despise, or you feel may have wronged you, or, done you wrong in so many ways. But it gets better. You know what I mean? If y'all can have a conversation about baby girl's living arrangements when she's with him and with you, I think y'all can get through it. I don't want you to stress yourself out for it for nothing.
1: Yeah, I'm trying to. I appreciate it, Jess. Thank
2: you very much. No problem, baby. I appreciate you.
0: Thank you, Jess, for fixing the mess.
2: No problem. And make sure y'all go out there and get my book, Till Death Do We Parent. It's a co-parenting memoir, and it will help you build a co-parenting team to raise your kids the right way. It's in stores now, and you can get it online as well at JessHilariusOfficial.com.
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16: When it comes to the myriad reasons people don't get enough exercise, psychologist Diana Hill has heard them all. 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She also recommends setting up your space at home, at work, in the car to facilitate movement. 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

0: hips still whine.
1: I never knew a love, love, love, a love like this. 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If God's a girl, then the God we trust like this. To be honest, love, love too. I gossip with my like I'm Young Thug too. 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Writing wrongs till they come with royalties and pub too.
0: Where you at?
1: At the house with it, watching Santa's.
0: Who you with?
1: On the couch with my favorite Santa. 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
4: Donkey of the Week goes to American political commentator Glenn Beck. You know who Glenn Beck is, right? Y'all know who Glenn Beck is, right? CEO of The Blaze, used to be on Fox. I believe we share the same syndicators. He's with Premier Networks as well. He's very successful. Very successful. He's had a long, prosperous career in media. In fact, I was looking up his net worth this morning because I am a notorious pocket watcher, and his net worth is $150 to $200 million. Okay, wow. He gets to it. And he was recently having a conversation on his radio show, I believe, about some of my comments in regards to the shooting that happened at the White House Correspondents' Dinner. We know the story. Cole Thomas Allen rushed security guards and fired a shotgun, and he is now being accused of trying to assassinate President Donald J. Trump. Now, I made some comments about that situation. My comments were simple. There is no place for political violence in our society. None. I don't condone it. But I think we do ourselves a disservice when we don't talk about how people can become radicalized. And the reality is the Trump administration has caused so much pain to people's everyday lives that some folks are fed up and willing to risk it all. Well, Glenn Beck decided to talk about those statements, and in his caption on IG of the video, he put Charlamagne justifies, and he put justifies in all caps. Charlamagne justifies the Trump assassination attempt with a question mark, an exclamation mark. Glenn, your social media people knew what they were doing. Okay, they were trying to paint the picture that I was justifying the Trump assassination. That's why they put justifying in caps, but you put a question mark at the end to protect yourselves. Okay, I get it. But Glenn asked the question in regards to what I said. Let's listen.
5: You know who Charlamagne the God is? I want you to listen to what he said about the Trump assassination attempt this week. Listen to this.
4: The Trump administration has caused so much pain to people's everyday lives that some folks are fed up and willing to risk it all. Simple as that. Yeah. And if you're going to talk about anybody toning down violent political rhetoric, start with the president, Donald J. Trump.
5: What the hell pain are people going? I mean, I understand economic pain. It started under Biden. What pain are people going through right now that you can go, yeah, I can see why they want to kill him? And that's an honest question. What pain is being applied by this administration that makes you say, I want to kill him?
4: That's some grade A gaslighting right there. Okay, people like Glenn Beck have been too rich, too privileged, and too in a bubble for so long that they have zero clue about the pain so many in this country are currently facing. And if you listen to what Glenn Beck said, he gets it, but he just shrugged it off. He literally says, I understand the economic pain. Let's listen to that part.
5: What the hell pain are people going? I mean, I understand economic pain. It started under Biden. What pain are people going through right now that you can go, yeah, I can see why they want to kill him?
4: If you understand the economic pain, then why are you asking the question, what pain? Okay, could people possibly, why are you asking the question, what pain? Okay, could people possibly be going through something in this country? Yes. Once again, there is no justification for political violence, but we do ourselves a grave disservice if we don't at least discuss the many reasons a person can be radicalized. Once again, there is no justification for political violence, but we do ourselves a grave disservice if we don't at least discuss the many reasons a person can be radicalized. You said, what pain can people possibly be going through? Well, let me speak from some of my people, okay? My good friend, Gina Lisa Monteroso, she is the founder of Medicaid Advisory Group. She left a comment and said, maybe the pain isn't loud. Maybe it's quiet and constant. It's the moment someone loses subsidized health care and suddenly have to choose between medication or rent. It's living with a chronic illness and realizing the coverage that kept you stable is gone. And now every doctor visit feels like a financial risk. It's parents who work every single day, earning $7.25 an hour in places like Texas and Mississippi, but still coming home wondering how to scratch groceries for the week. It's children feeling hunger, not because their parents don't try, but because they no longer qualify for SNAP while prices keep rising. It's the silent math happening at kitchen tables. What can we cut next? What happens if someone gets sick? That is the pain people are carrying right now. We have to have honest conversations about how these people are being radicalized. Glenn Beck knows this. Okay, but he's one of those people who has made a career off gaslighting folk and playing dumb. Okay, it's hard to know what people like Glenn Beck really believe and what's just performative, because you acknowledge that you understand the economic pain. And if you understand the economic pain, then you know economic strife, high unemployment, poverty, income inequality, all of that can lead to violence. It's not right, but it's reality. Please give Glenn Beck the biggest hee-haw.
2: All right, Charlamagne, thank you for that Donkey of the Week.
4: 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It is a great book about co-parenting, man. She tells the story of how she learned to be a healthy co-parent with her baby daddy, Rome. Rome book coming soon, too.
2: Wow.
4: If Jess allows it.
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4: But go pick it up. 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
21: When it comes to the myriad reasons people don't get enough exercise, psychologist Diana Hill has heard them all. She's the author of a new book with a great title, I Know I Should Exercise, But. On a recent episode of my podcast, Chasing Life, Hill told me the number one reason people don't exercise is because they don't feel like they have enough time. She told us that she encourages people she works with to shift from an either-or mindset to a both and mindset. Hill herself uses time at her son's baseball game to walk around the field cheering him on instead of sitting on the sidelines. She also recommends setting up your space at home, at work, in the car to facilitate movement. So every night before I go to bed, I lay out my workout clothes next to my bathroom sink, so they are waiting there for me as a good reminder. I'm Dr. Sanjay Gupta, helping you live a better life.
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Spend all this money, don't get blinded by these women. 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

0: 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Also reminding you, yes, my Drive Your Dreams car show is back, touching Hampton, Virginia, July 25th. 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
4: 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We going to Lolly's.
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1: What's up? It's Megan Thee Stallion, and right now you're locked into The Breakfast Club.
2: Number 10.

0: What up, y'all? It's your girl, Jess Hilarious, right here on Weekends with the Breakfast Club. That was number 9, Minx in Miami, from Rick Ross featuring French Montana and Max B. Now let's get into our conversation with Maya, right here on Weekends with the Breakfast Club.
1: Is this your first time here?
2: Is it?
3: I think so.
1: Wow. Good morning, Maya.
3: I feel like I've met everybody before.
2: New album, Retrospect?
3: Yes, sir.
2: What does this album mean to you?
3: This album is a journey back into time, the time that influenced me to sign up to music. You know, when I fell in love with music for the first time, it was literally soul, funk, R&B that filled my household, vinyl days, the collection that my parents had, a lot of dancing going on, a lot of singing going on in the living room, but culture as well. The block parties, the skating rinks, those gatherings where your family would come over, laughter, children playing. So it's a celebration.
2: Nobody could look at you and tell you grew up in that era, by the way.
0: Like, really? Literally, like no.
3: Oh, no, I'm a 70s baby.
2: I know.
3: Yeah. So the whole experience.
0: But I'm glad that you said that, because we were listening to the album and I instantly got Prince.
3: Yeah.
0: So it was like, that was totally intentional.
3: Oh, yes. Yeah. The Minneapolis sound.
4: Absolutely.
3: I've worked with Jam and Lewis before, performed with Prince before. But that whole era of funk, the performance, the aesthetics, the fashion, you know, the little eye expressions, the facial expressions and the hand gestures, just the ultimate performance during that time, the rehearsals. You know, I'm a musician's daughter.
0: Yeah.
3: And it really inspired me. I've done stuff like that before on previous albums. I did a Rick James cover, but I just wanted to embody a whole body of work, which is what an album is to me. So Retrospect is literally digging into the crates of my influences and going back into time, those joyful times of my childhood that first influenced me and introduced me to music.
2: Well, you never had a performer with Prince either.
0: Yes.
2: What was that like?
3: It was beautiful. You know, I got to see him 2 nights in a row at the O2 in London, and he had a lot of artists join him. And I learned a lot just by being there for 2 nights. There was a jam session, of course, afterward at the Indigo. And of course, the conversation about independency, you know, the first conversation. I'd met him before that, but he was a big advocate of empowerment, no sampling, playing an instrument, all of those things, and then really investing in your craft. And they were gems that were dropped. See, I'm not Prince. And I started this independent journey very early before it was a thing.
2: Playing it now.
3: And Planet Nine is my label. And I didn't necessarily know what it was all about when I stepped into that new territory. And he was the person that was the voice of reason that sort of kept me on that path. Even when it got tough, you know, it requires you to, of course, finance 100%. That's the way I've done it. And, you know, grind, but also wear several different hats and wear many roles. And it's been a beautiful educational journey of empowerment, but learning. And then also developing relationships when you become the label yourself and figuring it out. Because, you know, the business of music and then also the technological side of things changes.
0: Yeah.
3: Every few weeks, there's a new platform. Yeah. So it was really wonderful just to be in his presence, but also to receive the spiritual conversations, the business conversations, the new business models, the rehearsal conversations, finding your niche conversations, the performance aspect of it. And then encouragement.
2: How ahead of his time was he?
3: Oh, I mean, he was in his own world. He was one of one, playing over 17 instruments. You know, I don't know anybody that does that.
0: Yeah.
3: And was very passionate, meticulous, very detail-oriented. I witnessed him doing a sound check at the O2 both nights. And so I actually ran into him on my way to my sound check, coming from his sound check. And he was out there mixing on the board in the front of house.
4: Wow.
3: And he cares that much about how the audience or the listener receives the art down to the mixing. And so, you know, I get asked often, how come there's been an 8-year gap in between albums? I mean, I too have really taken my time to be in that process of mixing. This is the first album that I am releasing independently in Dolby Atmos, as well as Sony 360 Spatial Audio, which is an immersive experience, so that you're like inside of the music, surround sound.
2: Okay.
4: Like when you go to movie theater.
3: 360 degrees. Okay, but now that, you know, they're doing this with music now versus just soundtracks for films.
2: You know, it's interesting because you said this is your first studio album in 8 years. It makes me think, were you protecting your piece or protecting your artistry?
3: Honestly, I was really just having a ball, experiencing what it is to create from a real, free, pure place. Mm-hmm. It wasn't even protection. It got very addictive when I went independent because I had the freedom to create whatever genre with no ceiling I wanted to, mm-hmm. the timeline I set, no deadlines. I didn't have to focus on charting or numbers and validate myself based on someone else's definition of success and all that pressure that does come from the major label system. And the investment I knew was going to be very boutique, you know, and very startup under the radar, because I started in Japan on my very first few releases. Mm-hmm. So it was really fun because I didn't have all those rules and, of course, the criticism that comes with releasing a full body of work over me. Mm-hmm. But that was the time to get acclimated to what this independent journey was about. Do it in a very under the radar situation in a one territory release here and there, mixtapes, EPs along the way. And then something magical happens. Your relationships are built, you know, the process because of that education and practice. Mm. And then you show up and you put together an album, throw it out just for the love. It gets nominated for a Grammy. Mm. And then it's additional confirmation to keep going. Mm-hmm. And Prince always said, you know, I will help you if you stay independent. And there's been so many times you want to throw in the towel, questioning self, is this really worth it? Do I need to go back into the system and all of these things? Because it is very hard and you have to be very relentless and resilient in your grind, especially when you're financing 100% of it. And then sometimes people don't even know it exists. Mm-hmm. So you're also getting, oh, you're washed up or you fell off. Oh, how come you don't make music anymore and nobody's paying attention? So nobody's paying attention. So to answer your question, you know, there's been so many times that question mark has popped up, but I don't measure success in the way I used to.
2: Yep, Charlamagne Tha God here, Weekends at the Breakfast Club. That was the first part of our conversation with Maya. Now let's get into Maya's new record, man. It's off the new album, Retrospect. It's Just a Little Bit featuring Too Short right here on Weekends at the Breakfast Club.
4: It's 2 a.m.
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0: That was just a little bit Maya featuring Too Short. Now let's get back to our interview with Maya. I'm DJ Envy, and it's Weekends with the Breakfast Club. You know, I was gonna ask, you know, you started so young.
1: I did.
0: But we haven't heard a lot of Maya crazy stories. Is that because your dad is still with you now and he's still guiding, making sure that he's controlling everything else? Because a lot of times when people start young, you start hearing crazy stories. The industry runs them down. The industry makes them crazy. But we haven't heard that those stories from you.
1: I mean, there's always controversy. There's wild stuff out there, of course, that I actually experienced at the birth of, you know, a lot of the bottom feeder type of sites. You know, you can't avoid that in a public forum, you know, as a public figure. And everybody's a public figure nowadays. But
2: Lauren going to all the bottom feeder sites right now.
1: That's her name.
3: I saw you throwing into a whole lot about this with Melissa Ford on her the sit down that y'all did, and I made some notes about just what it felt like being there at the break of it all, because we feel like we get it so bad from what we experience now.
1: Anytime you step out into this world, be prepared to get attacked from every direction. Mm-hmm. Even if you are Mother Teresa and that's your fundamentals, it does not matter. So you do have to understand that the world that we live in, plus everybody's opinion being on Front Street, it's going to happen. And if you know that everybody's kind of going through it, wonderful. We didn't have social media when I was a teen, so I survived. We had, you know, tabloids and blogs, but I was really under the radar because also, and I'm thankful for that, because I was still a test dummy when I first started. They weren't sure of R&B and if it could live on a rap and rock label. Mm-hmm. I was literally on Interscope when it was just rap and rock as an experiment. I was not signed on my first album during their investment to see if it could even work and exist.
2: Hold on, say that again.
1: I was not even signed to Interscope on my first album. I was signed to Haka Islam out of D.C. on University Music Entertainment. So it was real soft pedal-ish. I didn't get the Britney Spears exposure. But we were positioning and aligning on, soundtracks, ghetto superstar, pop stuff here and there, good looks, to just try to figure it out. So I didn't have the initial, I would say, stamp of approval yet. I was in a real void, gray area, like, R&B, we don't know what that is.
2: Right.
1: We don't know if that's going to work over here. We're willing to take a chance somewhat. Let's see how it does. But what's the first best business decision? Shout out to Baltimore, Drew Hill.
3: You already know.
1: Disco.
2: It's all about
1: me. Also on the same independent label that helped me break onto the scene. You know, there's a lot of piggybacking that happens when you're new to this business, which is a very competitive business, and I'm thankful for that move, even though that wasn't my first choice for the first single. I had a strong camp. You know, my dad was there during that time, and my mom was my accountant. She's always kept me debt free and finances intact.
4: Amazing.
1: Even in the hardest times. You know, so that I'm very responsible, but I also understand how quick it could go out the door, but also, you know, to plan for the future, estate planning as well, and what you want to avoid. So I've been really, truly privileged and blessed to have family involved in my business, but also present to just kind of keep me protected from all the things that we do hear about.
4: Yeah.
2: You think social media would have helped your career more or hurt it?
1: Both.
2: Okay.
1: Both. You know, you get to know people too much. You know, there can be some strong effects personally, spiritually, you know, to open yourself up to the world is dangerous. And I think there's a lot of judgment that's very fragile when you're learning yourself as a teenager.
4: Yeah.
1: I see it all the time with child stars in the public eye, trying to grow into themselves. So I think the popularity and, of course, the investment might have been enhanced because of the exposure that you get from social media, but it could have gone so many different ways. Are you ready for it? What are the dynamics going on in your personal life? I don't think at that time I would have been ready for too much popularity. I was still learning me. I was also still learning the business and also just how to conduct an interview, how to do radio drops, like the real things when you're just a newbie to any territory.
0: I was watching.
3: A lot of, A lot of fans, when they have conversations about your career, they always talk about how like your fourth album was like either was delayed or like the release wasn't as big as fans felt like it should have been.
1: Yeah.
3: And they feel like that was unfair to you. And that's why certain things didn't happen for you afterward. How did you feel about that time period of your life?
1: It's so interesting looking back at that time. So I mentioned Interscope.
3: Yes.
1: A series of events go like this. Hawk Islam, you know, signed to an independent label. They invest in you. Demos were shopped to several different labels. Interscope said yes, but it's still a maybe. Second album, I got signed to Interscope officially. Did another album. Third album was Mood Ring, 2003. Did a tour, all that. I start wanting to record my fourth album, and the budget was closed. Mm-hmm. And they're still recouping. A lot was spent making that third album with Ron Fair. And, you know, I didn't have management at that time. So I'm now kind of in a transition where I got to either put up my own money, and I started to do that. And it was like a lot of money every week I was spending in studios.
2: How much?
1: $20,000.
2: Oh, wow.
1: Over the course of 2 weeks, I said, this is ignorant. Mm-hmm. Mm-hmm. What I'm going to do is go home. I'm going to build a studio. I'm going to build a rehearsal space, but I'm also going to purchase a house so I can have living, take care of family, but also cast a crew that's based from my hometown, that's hungry, that's thirsty, provide opportunities, start a foundation, because something doesn't feel right living in LA. Something is missing. And I was out there by myself. So I called my dad up. I was like, look, I'm not happy here. Let's sit down. I can't create. I don't want to come home. And I want to do things from the ground up. He took me to Motown via Sylvia Rome. Mm-hmm. It was still within the Universal system, and that's where R&B was supported. It was understood, culturally understood. It has a history going back to Detroit. And so Sylvia Rome allowed me to executive produce my own project.
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0: What up, y'all? It's DJ Envy. It's time for the latest with Lauren. Let's go.
1: You're talking LL Cool, babe.
2: Yeah, I'm not dumbing myself down. 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
2: I'm the homegirl that knows a little bit about everything and everything.
4: The little brown girls look at you and go, I want to be like you.
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7: On The Breakfast Club.
1: LL Cool, babe.
8: Talk to me.
2: So EJ Johnson, who is the child of Magic Johnson.
1: That is a legend, okay?
4: Period.
1: He may be the child of Magic Johnson, but he's not a child.
2: Well, he is
0: He's a child. Go ahead.
2: Yes.
1: You got so confused. It's not,
2: yes.
1: Like, did I say something wrong?
2: My God. I was going to try and identify, but I know he said he doesn't like the word
1: son. He doesn't
2: son.
1: Identify the child.
2: Shut up. He's reviewing or critiquing the Met Gala, and he gets into it, some of the biggest names on the carpet. Let's take a listen.
9: The Met Gala, the graveyard that this event has become. It's just like all the looks were just awful on awful and awful. And then a little more awful. The only one who came to work was Emma Chamberlain, honey. And it was like a landslide win because no one else was even trying. You have all the heavy hitters, Beyonce and Rihanna and Kim, and they all fell short. And, you know, it's a very hard day, especially for me to say that about Rihanna. And I know she's been going through a lot, but, like, let's go back to the Guapé and the yellow cape that was cascading down the stairs all those years ago. I mean, it was bomb. The It Girls, too, and your little Zoe Kravitz and your Hailey Bieber and your, you know, Gigi Hadid didn't do it. And they just really weren't doing it either. It was very just like, you know, whatever. It was the graveyard. You know, the real kicker for me was Beyonce comes in at the end, honey, like the Grim Reaper jail, dressed like Skeletor, honey, and just was there to break all the souls and then take everyone down to the underworld.
1: Now, listen, y'all know I'm a Pinkett Smith, Winfrey, Noel Carter. Okay,
0: yes.
1: I love Beyonce, but if EJ say y'all not eating, y'all not eating.
4: Not eating.
1: I don't know what to tell y'all. Okay, right. Do better.
4: Right? Yeah, yeah.
1: That's all I heard. The girls need to do better because EJ said y'all not eating.
0: EJ, okay. You tell
1: okay.
0: Me.
1: Uh-uh.
2: This is the look that he says
4: Emma.
2: Took the night. Yes,
4: I
2: Emma.
4: Thought the same
2: the
4: thing.
2: Outfit
4: okay.
2: Took the night. Is
4: I did not know her name.
2: About. And I also printed out some of the other looks for you guys. He referenced Rihanna's 2015 yellow carpet look where she looks back down the stairs. That's like an infamous
4: look. That was fire.
2: Look.
4: Yeah.
2: Yeah, he did not. He was not here for Beyonce at all.
1: So y'all just gonna let EJ do that?
4: Yeah.
1: Beehive, what's
2: what,
1: up?
2: What am I going to do?
1: I'm just saying. There are different rules.
10: The army, rules. Right? Rihanna got the army.
1: Rihanna got the navy.
10: Oh, the navy. My bad.
1: Beyonce got the beehive. Now, once again, if EJ say y'all not eating, y'all got to do better. But y'all just gonna let him get that offer, navy and beehive?
4: But listen, you got to think about it because the theme is art, right?
2: Fashion is art.
4: Fashion
2: the dress
4: is art,
2: code.
4: Then that's the whole.
2: Yeah.
4: What art was Beyonce portraying? What art was Rihanna portraying?
2: So, but
4: I think
2: they were
4: his
2: doing
4: message is deeper.
2: They were doing art of different bodies, and so it was like you're supposed to represent different parts of the body.
0: EJ said they wasn't eating.
2: Yeah.
4: Oh, so Rihanna was representing what?
2: I don't know what her outfit was representing.
1: EJ, y'all telling me did y'all agree with EJ? I'm just asking a question.
4: No, I ain't gonna hold you because I, you know, Rihanna always kills, face card never declines. But I thought she looked like a clam, like a dirty clam.
2: Oh, clam.
4: Clam. Like that you find in the sand.
1: That was ridiculous.
4: What are you talking about?
1: I don't know.
4: That's why
1: I
4: thought her art was the sea.
1: She looks
4: like a clam.
1: That's why you don't get invited to nothing, Jess.
0: Yeah.
1: Rihanna, scratch her off
4: it's
1: all
4: like,
1: this.
4: It's like, no, you look good.
1: Rihanna, you had her in mind for any Fenty Beauty makeup, yeah. Any Savage.
0: I don't
1: scratch her off the
0: list. Yeah, I don't see clam. I don't know
4: what
0: you get.
4: What you see?
0: I don't see clam.
1: What?
4: Does it get vulva? You said body part.
2: She said it was supposed to be an oyster. Rihanna said it was supposed to be an oyster.
4: I'm in the sea. I'm close.
1: Yeah. I'm in the sea.
2: Yeah. But it's not about whether you agree or disagree. It's art is interpretation.
1: Can we talk about how none of y'all had the confidence to say what y'all wanted to say until EJ gave it to y'all?
2: I didn't say nothing.
1: Yeah, because you could have said this all week, but you didn't say nothing.
2: I don't agree with about
1: Zoe.
2: Drop
1: one of Big EJ.
8: Not the little EJ.
1: EJ is to the gay community what his daddy was to the NBA. One of the greatest of all time. Okay, the greatest. Point guard ever gave people the confidence to say what they really wanted to say.
0: EJ better be at that Met Gala next year. He better be there.
4: Well, man,
2: we'll see.
4: He was eating sitting in the chair. Like, he was definitely giving, serving, like...
2: Rich Auntie.
4: Yeah, sitting in the chair, eating them down.
0: What?
4: So.
2: Rich Auntie.
0: That was the latest with Lauren. Now, keep it locked. We got more joints to count down. And Michael Jai White will be joining us. It's Weekends with the Breakfast Club.
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24: In recent years, scientists have really dialed up the urgency to understand PFAS, sometimes referred to as forever chemicals because of how long they take to break down. The latest study found these chemicals may be aging men in their 50s and 60s a bit faster than men who are younger or older or women of any age. Experts we talked to said the accumulation of PFAS may lower testosterone levels in men, impair sperm quality, and increase risks of testicular and kidney cancer. Women, it seems, just seem to be able to clear PFAS faster. Now, whether you're a man or a woman, trying to limit your exposure is a great idea. Three ways to do that. Filter your drinking water. 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I'm Dr. Sanjay Gupta, helping you live a better life.
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0: songs of the week are right
1: here with the Breakfast Club. Yeah, heard?
0: Number 7.
2: Oh my God, Josh, can I try on your glasses?

0: What up, y'all? It's your girl, Jess Hilarious, right here on Weekends with the Breakfast Club. That was Body from Don Toliver. Now let's get into our conversation with Michael Jai White, right here on Weekends with the Breakfast Club.
1: Good morning. How you feeling, brother?
2: I feel real good being back here. I got problems now because I'm kind of loving being back.
1: Really?
2: Yes, man. I'm from here originally.
3: Yeah.
2: And so walking these streets, man, is beautiful weather, man. It's got me like.
1: Well, that's today.
2: Really,
1: yeah. Tomorrow's gonna be back cold.
2: Well, yesterday too. It was all good, too, man. Yeah. I'm enjoying myself.
1: If you don't mind, I like to go back for people that don't know. How did you get into theater, into acting? What pushed you towards that?
2: Well, I was always kind of doing this as a kid, right?
1: Mm-hmm.
2: I was doing like plays, and I was doing like my own films. Like when I was 10 years old, I was cutting together movies and stuff, but wasn't taking it serious. Like I go to college, come out, I'm a school teacher, but I'm still dealing with like I'm coming out here auditioning to do different things when I'm off, you know, from teaching school.
1: Mm-hmm.
2: And so it got in my system, like, I really enjoy this. And so I landed a really big, like, theatrical, I was in To Kill a Mockingbird, the mm-hmm. first adaptation to theater,
1: mm-hmm.
2: you know, off Broadway. And I was with, like Tony Award winners, all that kind of stuff. And so that was my trajectory. I was an actor, right? And I was doing theater and I was doing all that kind of stuff and landing stuff before going out to L.A. But, you know, in these streets, and you know, it's the energy and the fact that I was in it for the art of it, right? And so it's kind of like reliving that,
1: mm-hmm.
2: right? So, but yeah, I started out here,
1: mm-hmm.
2: and you know, then you know, with the whole LA thing, and you know, changing up, doing all mm-hmm. the kind of popcorn movies and stuff like that.
1: Yeah,
2: I always wanted to come back to roots and do more theater and do those kind of things. But you know, it's I kind of feel nostalgic.
1: And when did the martial?
3: Yeah, I was gonna say the theater come before martial arts.
1: Yeah, I was gonna say when did martial arts come in?
2: Well, you see, it's funny how people equate the two. I've been doing martial arts my whole life.
3: Gotcha.
2: It's kind of like, I don't know, like if you think about Gregory Hines was tap dancing, but he don't tap dance in every movie. But when I first

0: came to L.A., I didn't want to do anything with martial arts. Mm. I want to be established as an actor because that's what I was. But I happened to do martial arts, mm-hmm. right? So when I started doing movies with martial arts in it, what was cool is that a lot of like people, executives, they thought, oh, he's being doubled. Whatever, they didn't realize I was efficient in that.
1: That you could really do it.
0: Right, yeah. So, but that was by design because I didn't want to first start doing martial art movies and be on Martial Arts Island and everybody think that you can't act.
2: But, yeah,
0: because yeah, because most people who do martial art movies, that's all they do. And I knew, just like with Wesley, who's done a whole lot of work, once he got known for something dealing with the martial art, he got branded like that.
1: Right.
0: Even though he's a fabulous actor, people tend to forget that. Mm-hmm. And a lot of times with people, with me, they forget that too, to some degree. But no, I'm an actor. And even when I do the stuff with martial arts, it might, you know, it might be by way of the action, I may be doing martial arts in it. But of course, people like to put you on a certain shelf mm-hmm. till you break off of that shelf.
2: You mastered martial arts at a high level. What's like a 7-degree black belt, I think, I saw?
0: Well, I got 8 black belts, mm-hmm. right? In different varying degrees. But like, that's just a mainstay of my life, you know? But I apply martial arts to everything in my life, you know? Mm-hmm. You know, anything. Being a better father. Being, it's about overcoming obstacles. That's what martial arts is about. Even though it's kind of like people look at the fighting aspects of it and that kind of derails everything because everybody starts just thinking about, because most people are insecure and they think about the fighting and mm-hmm. you know, whooping somebody's ass. That's only a very small part of what martial arts is designed for. You know, it's really designed to develop a person overall. But you know, so I kind of use martial arts in every aspect of my life because mm-hmm. it's about discipline.
1: I was gonna ask, you know, mm-hmm. with the movie business, has that shifted your life a little bit? And the reason I say that is growing up in, we used to look towards movies as a big, major release, right? Yeah. And I'm even looking at Michael. I don't know if you see Michael, but I couldn't imagine seeing Michael at the crib. Like, that's something I needed to see on that big screen in the right. music. Yeah. But it shifted so much where now, you know, you do a movie, it's no longer a major movie release. And now it's on, you know, Hulu or Tubi or sure. Netflix or, you know, BET. Or how has that shifted the way that you think about movies, if it has at all?
0: Well, I've shifted into, I like streaming series a lot more because they dare to be unique. And a lot of times in movies, they're so scared to give you an experience. It's so formulaic, you know? So you've seen a lot of movies and you see the trailer, you know, you've seen the whole damn movie. Mm. But it's, I recognize that, right? And I've been blessed to be able to do my own things and produce my own stuff. Right now, I got 3 different movies out right now. I got Secret Between Us that's in theaters right now. I got Oscar Shaw, which is doing really well, which is a gritty drama. And I got this goofy movie that brought me here, like the
1: Special Out Rent-A-Cop.
0: Yeah, yeah, which is a whole different thing. I was like, you know, intending on being like a kindergarten cop type of thing. But I'm blessed to have these 3 very different type of movies out at the same time. Which is like, you know, it lets me do, you know, work out different muscles and stuff. Mm-hmm. But you know, so with films, now I'm doing a lot more of my own, right? Writing, directing, like with Hostile Takeover and Trouble Man, which I did with brother Method Man, you know, from here. I get a chance to do these things that really is in my zeitgeist. And I got more movies coming out. And of course, you might know about the Why Did I Get Married 3.
2: Mm-hmm. Yeah, oh, 3. Damn.
0: And that's going to be, believe me, that's going to be the best one of them all. Mm-hmm. Yeah. I shifted. I really like a lot of, I like movies that are not so formulaic that you can't figure out from like day one.
2: You were doing superhero movies, you know, way before the superhero boom, right?
0: Like, yes, sir.
2: Spawn. Do you ever look at today's landscape and feel like you are ahead of your time?
0: I don't look at things like that. I don't ever think of myself being ahead of nothing, really. I just, you know, traipse along doing my thing. Yeah, it was wonderful to be the first black superhero in that, but I didn't expect that was going to yield any particular thing. I don't have those expectations. But yeah, I'm honored to be in that category.
1: Mm-hmm.
0: Some of the superhero movies. I'm not really into that because I feel like they're kind of doing the same thing, and I'm not the target audience. It's a younger audience that they're looking for.
2: I'm 47. I love superhero movies.
3: A lot of the superhero movies, I feel like it's a cult audience. Like, they grow up with you. They want to see.
1: He still buys the costumes for Halloween. Yeah, like, dresses up like later.
2: Marvel guy, but I've gotten into the DC because of the TV series.
0: Right.
2: Like, the Peacemaker was dope. Penguin was dope. Green Lantern it's going to be dope.
0: I the TV series. Movies is... You know, I'm just seeing the formula all the time, you know? So I like the straight breast milk, basically, you know, something that's going to be its own thing. So yeah, I have respect for the movies that try to notch out their own kind of personality to it. But yeah, but somebody landing in a 3-point stance and then look up, I'll turn the channel.
2: The superhero landing.
0: Yeah. I'm like, oh God, not for me. You know. Yeah. So yeah. I like the television stuff a lot more.
2: Yep. Charlamagne the God here. Weekends at the Breakfast Club. That was the first part of our conversation with Michael Jai White. Now we got the top 6 songs in the country coming. Plus more from Michael Jai White next, right here on Weekends at the Breakfast Club.
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0: That was the number five joint, It Depends, from Chris Brown and Bryson Tiller. Now let's get to the second part of our interview with actor Michael Jai White. I'm DJ Envy, and this is Weekends with the Breakfast Club.
1: What is the plot of Why Did I Get Married 3? You can't say it.
2: Oh, yeah, I can say a little bit, I think. I'm pretty sure. But, I mean, I got to commend Tyler on this one, because even on the onset of the script, the subject matter is stuff that I hadn't even seen in a movie before. Mm-hmm. And one of the things I think I could talk about is the fact that, as parents, right, we like to be exemplary role models to our children, and children don't know all the messing up that we did beforehand. And that was a thing that I always thought was great about this, because I never saw a movie that dealt with that. This, as parents, we always do that. They don't know how messed up we were, you know? And so there's a concept of that in this movie. There's actually four concepts in this movie that could have been movies by itself. Wow. So Tyler really stepped up on this, and I'm always honest. I'm like, I feel like he really stepped up in a whole lot of ways in this movie.
1: Y'all taped it already?
2: It's done.
3: Okay. I saw photos.
2: We shot in Lake Como, Italy, and I'm proud of what he's doing. And y'all gonna like this.
1: Scott back, everybody.
2: Jill Scott, Taraji's now. She's in it.
1: Not Janet though.
2: No, she didn't. I don't know. I think people know that she's not in this one.
1: Gotcha.
2: But Taraji, man, she kills it. Everybody kills it. And there's a young audience. There's a young audience in this movie. Our children. Man, these young actors are killing it. Mm-hmm. I mean, Da Vinci plays my son.
1: Wow.
2: You know, from BMF. Mm-hmm. There's like amazing. I mean, just even standing on set watching them do their thing, man, I was like, this is gonna be fire.
0: Wow.
3: How does he, and I don't know how much you can share, but how does he like end Janet Jackson's story though in this new one without her being there? Because like, I feel like we were left on a cliff of like, how is she going to continue her life? And, you know, she's grieving her husband. And
1: that was the first movie, right?
2: You're talking about the second.
3: That was the last. Last time we saw Janet was when she lost her husband, correct?
1: When did Malik Yoba die?
2: Yeah, it's like lost her husband. She helped him lose.
3: I'm just saying, what's the, like.
1: The first one or the second one? I don't remember.
2: Sometimes I get mixed up myself, but it's, I can't really speak on that. It's not like she's gone. She's like, well, I forget how we dealt with it in the script, but it's, you know,
3: we'll get some closure.
2: You definitely get close. I mean, it's like, hey, I believe there's going to be a Why Did I Get Married 4, and if everybody's schedules align, you're going to see her again.
3: Because when Tyler Perry posted that script, it kind of made everybody, that's when we got excited for it, and he had originally tagged it. And when I saw the photos of y'all in Italy, she wasn't in the photo, so we were like, what the heck happened?
2: But here it is, man. Why focus on what's not in there?
3: You know, we love our characters. Like,
2: right, yeah.
3: We feel like we've grown with those
2: characters.
3: If that
2: wasn't Jill, we'd be talking about Jill right now.
3: Oh, yes,
2: if that wasn't somebody else, we'd be talking about them right now.
3: 100%.
2: But there's a percentage of people who did make it in there, and a wonderful script and a wonderful movie that we could be talking about, too.
1: She killed her character in the first 5 minutes after what she did to her husband. Okay, damn. They called that
2: he
1: argument.
2: He said this.
3: No, for real. At least we get that.
1: If y'all tell me she died in the car accident in the first 5 minutes, I'll be like, good. That's what she gets for arguing with that man like that.
2: Sometimes I like the fact that he can say things that I can't.
0: I wanted to go back to 2001 for a second. Exit Wounds. Did a movie with DMX. I was working with DMX.
2: Oh, wonderful. Man, we became instant friends, man. Like, DMX was a really solid cat, man. That ship kept on. D would come into town. We would always link up. It was real cool. It was real cool. Sad to see him go. He was a really, really deep brother. You know, he had his demons that he was dealing with. But he was, man.
0: He loved martial arts too. Martial arts.
2: Yeah, we became cousins, basically.
0: Gotcha.
1: How did DMX feel about Steven Seagal?
2: I think you might know about that. Like, I don't think anybody really dug him.
1: Nobody. So it wasn't just
2: I mean, to be honest with you. Yeah. Yeah. But, you know, it's a sad situation with that cat, man.
0: For people that don't know, what was the beef about, or the problems, or why did people like him as much as?
1: Well, I just saw you criticize his on set behavior.
0: Yeah.
2: Oh, yeah. Yeah. Yeah. Everybody. I mean, it's unfortunate. Like, so, I mean, I was a fan early on
0: with
2: the cat, right? worked with him three different times. And I don't know. Like, you might forget, I was actually low-key helping him in a lot of ways. I got him as his dietitian, his trainer, and all these different things at one time, even without him even knowing. I was designing his damn diet on.
0: Really? But yeah.
2: And I tried to hook him up with his doctor to help him out as well. So my thing was like, you know, I tried to hold on to the images he first had, which I was a fan of in the earlier works. But like we talked about, man, the ego, man, it don't serve nobody. I don't know why he always kind of tried to present himself like he's, you know, bad man, he's a fighter or whatever. I think it's the insecurity that started him out in this whole thing. But man, it's like he just, I think he played himself with overplaying his hand till people started going, hey, wait a minute, this don't make no sense. And, you know, it's a lesson for people. You know, it kind of goes back to what I'm talking about. I don't think anybody want to trade places with that man. You know, and that's what ego gets you.
1: That's real. And congratulations on your Bruce Lee Award. You're the first non-Asian to win that award last year.
2: Oh, thank you, man. Thank you. That meant a lot to me, really. I didn't expect it. But, yeah, but, you know, I used to train with Shannon Lee, Bruce Lee's daughter. And we did wushu. You know, it was like a kung fu. It was very flowery, very like what Jet Li does. So yeah, we used to train together way back under a guy named Eric Chen, who was like, you know, an amazing, like one of the top, he was like the top wushu teachers in the country. And I used to go to China with him. I used to travel to China with him. And he was one of my instructors when I was 14.
3: Wow.
2: Yes.
3: You did a lot so young.
2: Yeah, I was so blessed. I mean, yeah, when I think about the people I train with, it's like who's who in the martial arts and different, you know, branches of that. Yeah. So I would go with Eric Chen to Beijing and train under Wu Bin, who was Jet Li's teacher. And so I'm, you know, from that same camp and used to compete in China. So, yeah, that's like a blessing. And you know, this is one of the luckiest martial artists out there.
3: I saw you say, I don't know who Tony, Emmy, or Oscar were, but I know who Bruce Lee is.
2: That's true. That's what I said. Yeah, because, I mean, I ain't going to try Oscars, but, you know, I never really watched those things, really. And, you know, it's weird to compare art, you know, to me. But you know, with the Bruce Lee Award, that meant something. That's my village. And so to get that award from the person who, the greatest martial artist ever to live, and who's emulated every day and who's created an industry, that was something that it was close to my heart.
1: And to train with Shannon. Yeah. Shannon's dope. I had a conversation with her a few weeks ago, a nice long conversation.
2: Yeah.
1: She's dope.
2: Yeah, she's always been there. She's been one of the most quality people way back. You know? So she's running the foundation and doing her father proud.
1: Yep, Charlamagne the God here, Weekends at the Breakfast Club. That was a good brother, Michael Jai White, man. Make sure you go check out all the movies that he has on various platforms right now. He does some very informative interviews with Vlad TV. I watch him on that a lot as well, man. But we got the top four songs in the country coming, plus one to watch, right, Envy?
0: Yep, and the one we're watching is allegedly Jess Hilaris' ex. We'll get to it next as Weekends with the Breakfast Club.
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13: You know, one of the weirder things I've seen on social media lately is parents feeding their babies butter, like whole sticks of butter. They swear that it helps them feel fuller after meals and get a good night's sleep, among other things. There's actually something to this. You know, butter is full of fat, which a rapidly growing infant needs, but eating butter all the time results in, quote, boxing out other important nutrients they need as well. Spokesperson for the Academy of Nutrition and Dietetics told us she recommends half a teaspoon to a teaspoon melted and then added to a puree. Or as they get older, you can drizzle oil or melted butter over cooked vegetables, she told us. We never say just give butter by itself, and it's not the only source of fat she would recommend. Avocados, hummus, fish, they are great sources of fat as well. And also great foods to introduce. I'm Dr. Sanjay Gupta, helping you live a better life.
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3: 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Bend it on down, put your face on the floor. That to your legs can't stand. High freak, put the word in a hand. Hop that

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4: What up, y'all? 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It's time for One to Watch. It's allegedly Jess Hilarious' ex.
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0: 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We taking it everywhere. So get your dancing shoes together. It's up.
1: We going to Lolly's.
2: Wow, I had so much fun last night. Lolly's on 3rd is really the best lounge on the beach.
1: Yes, the locals really showed us a good time, and I felt safe. I still can taste those lamb chops from last night.
2: Every time I looked over at you, I thought you was in a music video blowing smoke clouds from the hookah. I know you was hooked once we saw all the different flavors they have.
1: Girl, I ended up calling my mother and my ex because that bartender had me feeling good. And you started giving life advice and talking to everybody. I couldn't keep up with you. You kept going outside.
2: I didn't want to leave. The DJ had everybody singing. He knew how to rock the party.
1: So when are we going back?
2: I'm going back for the R&B brunch Saturday and Sunday. They have mimosa flight and towers, shrimp and grits, chicken and waffles, lamb chops, and much more. They even offer vegan options for my other homegirl that wants to come with me. We about to have a good time. Are you coming?
1: You know it. We going to Lolly's.
2: We going to Lolly's.
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18: A Better Life with Dr. Sanjay Gupta. When it comes to the myriad reasons people don't get enough exercise, psychologist Diana Hill has heard them all. 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On a recent episode of my podcast, Chasing Life, Hill told me the number one reason people don't exercise is because they don't feel like they have enough time. She told us that she encourages people she works with to shift from an either-or mindset to a both-and mindset. 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She also recommends setting up your space at home, at work, in the car to facilitate movement. So every night before I go to bed, I lay out my workout clothes next to my bathroom sink so they are waiting there for me as a good reminder. I'm Dr. Sanjay Gupta, helping you live a better life.
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0: 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All you know, we got Inner City Blues. 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
2: 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I couldn't keep up with you. You kept going outside.
3: I didn't want to leave. The DJ had everybody singing. 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
3: 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We about to have a good time. Are you coming?
2: 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We going to Lolly's.
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14: In recent years, scientists have really dialed up the urgency to understand PFAS, sometimes referred to as forever chemicals because of how long they take to break down. The latest study found these chemicals may be aging men in their 50s and 60s a bit faster than men who are younger or older, or women of any age. Experts we talked to said the accumulation of PFAS may lower testosterone levels in men, impair sperm quality, and increase risks of testicular and kidney cancer. Women, it seems, just seem to be able to clear PFAS faster. Now, whether you're a man or a woman, trying to limit your exposure is a great idea. Three ways to do that. Filter your drinking water. 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I'm Dr. Sanjay Gupta, helping you live a better life.
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3: 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You kept going outside.
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3: 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We going to Lolly's.
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20: A better life with Dr. Sanjay Gupta.
21: In recent years, scientists have really dialed up the urgency to understand PFAS, sometimes referred to as forever chemicals because of how long they take to break down. The latest study found these chemicals may be aging men in their 50s and 60s a bit faster than men who are younger or older or women of any age. Experts we talked to said the accumulation of PFAS may lower testosterone levels in men, impair sperm quality, and increase risks of testicular and kidney cancer. Women, it seems, just seem to be able to clear PFAS faster. Now, whether you're a man or a woman, trying to limit your exposure is a great idea. Three ways to do that. Filter your drinking water. Don't use non-stick cookware like Teflon, and avoid fast food packaging, which are sometimes coated with these chemicals. I'm Dr. Sanjay Gupta, helping you live a better life.
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0: 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It's up.
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2: 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Lolly's on 3rd is really the best lounge on the beach.
1: 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I still can taste those lamb chops from last night.
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1: 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And you started giving life advice and talking to everybody. I couldn't keep up with you. You kept going outside.
2: I didn't want to leave. The DJ had everybody singing. He knew how to rock the party.
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2: 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We about to have a good time. Are you coming?
1: You know it. We going to Lolly's.
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2: 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I still can taste those lamb chops from last night.
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2: 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I couldn't keep up with you. You kept going outside.
3: I didn't want to leave. The DJ had everybody singing. 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
3: 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We about to have a good time. Are you coming?
2: You know it. We going to Lolly's.
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18: Getting your heart broken can be really rough. It'll happen to most of us at some point in our lives. It's not just an emotional experience, it's a physical one too. Often described as getting the wind knocked out of you, a knot in your stomach, trouble sleeping. I recently spoke about this with Dr. Yoram Yovel, a psychiatrist and neuroscientist. He was on my podcast, Chasing Life. Now, he told me heartbreak doesn't have to last forever. And while your inclination might be to withdraw, isolate, and shut down, it's often the opposite of what supports healing. One of the things that helps us the most is reconnecting to other people you love. And the reverse is also true, he said. If someone you care about is struggling, don't give up on them. You hold the power to comfort loved ones that are in deep physical or emotional distress. I'm Dr. Sanjay Gupta, helping you live a better life.
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2: 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I went deaf on it. The-

0: Do a little Marvin Gaye mix, Envy. Little Marvin. Do a little Marvin Gaye. What's going on? All right. We got Inner City Blues. Mm-hmm. We have a lot of other things, too.
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3: We going to Lolly's.
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3: 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We going to Lolly's.
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0: Life with Dr. Sanjay Gupta.
2: So-called superagers, they are an enviable segment of the population. People who are older than 80, whose brains function like someone a fraction of their age. It's true, a lot of these people have genetics on their side, but more and more research is bearing out the idea that people who practice good brain health also slow their cognitive decline. Dr. Richard Isaacson, a pioneer in the Alzheimer's space, told us that, quote, his studies have found lifestyle changes including diet, exercise, reducing stress and optimizing sleep, along with managing vascular risk factors with certain medications, can actually help grow brain areas and also reduce telltale signs of Alzheimer's, such as tau tangles and amyloid plaques. What else helps? Staying social, surrounding yourself with family and friends, and maybe even volunteering for a real sense of purpose. I'm Dr. Sanjay Gupta, helping you live a better life.
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That's when I knew that your heart was scarring. 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

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I'm so like a pip. I'm glad it's night. So the light from the sun would not burn me on my bum when I shoot the moon. High jump the broom.